0: He says a former soldier being the suspect in a shooting near an Ontario synagogue is a serious situation. Sean Ward died in hospital after a shootout with police Sunday night. Ward was a Canadian Armed Forces member for about 5 years before being released in June 2022. British Columbia New Democrat leader David Eby's campaign has lost another high-profile legislator. Former Finance Minister Brenda Bailey has announced she won't run for re-election as voters head to the polls in B.C. October 24th. Eby says he'll also miss B.C. Health Minister Ravi Kalon.
1: And I understand the need to prioritize his family and to support his family, and I'm very grateful for his support for the remarkable candidate that we'll be bringing forward in that community.
0: Bailey and Kalon are among four cabinet ministers stepping away. Taylor Swift is coming out with an extended version of her 2025 album with four new tracks. The Life of a Showgirl, the encore, will include her already announced single, Patient Zero. It's her first new music since marrying Kansas City Chiefs tight end Travis Kelce in July. The new collection is set to arrive Friday. This is the Canadian Press. In sports, the Toronto Blue Jays' playoff chances are done. They were officially eliminated when they opened a doubleheader in Baltimore this afternoon, losing to the Orioles 4-2. That makes it impossible to catch either Cleveland or the Chicago White Sox for a wild card spot with four games left in the season. Kawhi Leonard and the Toronto Raptors have agreed on a two-year contract extension. It's potentially worth $115 million U.S. Defender Derek Cornelius has been hurt while training with the men's national soccer team. Canada Soccer says Cornelius sustained a non-contact lower body injury. He was taken to a Toronto area hospital. New York Giants quarterback Jackson Dart's expected to have season-ending surgery on his left knee. Dart was hurt on the first drive Monday night against the Los Angeles Rams. And a lawyer for former NFL receiver Antonio Brown says he plans to accept a plea deal on an attempted murder charge in Miami that will avoid prison time. From the Canadian Press, I'm Jason White.

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1: This is Stuart Cardinal Bunnell with the Shonathem News. The Yukon Independent Review Panel is inviting Yukoners to share their input as part of its review of the territory's education system. In a media release, the panel says it wants to hear from Yukoners regarding their experiences with the Department of Education, K-12 education, trades and future skills, and ideas for improving experience and education for Yukon students. According to the panel, the feedback gathered through the survey, as well as through meetings with Yukon First Nations and education partners, will help inform its recommendations to the Department of Education on ways to strengthen education in the Yukon. The survey takes approximately 10 minutes to complete and will remain open until October 12th. To complete the survey and to view the panel's interim report, visit yeir.ca. The City of Whitehorse is installing a decorative crosswalk in front of the Kwanlundun First Nation Administrative Building this week. In a media release, the City of Whitehorse announced that on Tuesday or Wednesday, weather permitting, crews will install the decorative crosswalk on McIntyre Drive featuring artwork designed by Tegan Vallivand. According to the release, traffic will be reduced to one way heading westbound on McIntyre Drive between Murphy Road and McLimmon Crescent while the work is underway, with eastbound traffic detoured via Murphy Road. The release says that drivers can expect temporary traffic disruptions while crews are working in the area, but that transit service is not expected to be significantly affected. Leadership from Yukon First Nations, the Council of Yukon First Nations, and the Government of Yukon met in Carcross for the third Yukon Forum of 2026 on Friday. Speaking with media after the forum, CYFN Grand Chief Mathia Alatini says that she is happy with the way discussions with the Yukon government have been moving forward.
2: There is a bit of momentum picking up. I think we recognize that on some of the files there was slow movement, and now we have some momentum picking up on those files.
1: Yukon Premier Curry Dixon described the meeting as productive and said that discussions included progress on new minerals legislation and health transformation in the territory. Premier Dixon went on to say that one highlight of the forum was that leadership from across the territory signed the Yukon Forum Declaration, affirming intergovernmental collaboration within the Yukon.
3: It says, recognizing the long-standing relationships among the Yukon governments and the importance of government-to-government collaboration, we, the undersigned representatives of governments of the Yukon, hereby affirm our commitment to work together in the spirit of reconciliation and collaboration. This declaration builds on the Memorandum of Understanding of Cooperation and Governance in the Yukon, which established the Yukon Forum and the Government of Yukon's Cooperation in Governance Act.
1: The Intergovernmental Forum, which will include leadership from the Government of Canada, will take place in CARMAX near the end of November. The City of Whitehorse is reminding residents that crews will be conducting annual maintenance at Gray Mountain Cemetery starting this week. In a publication, the city asks visitors to remove any personal items for safekeeping ahead of this year's maintenance, which is scheduled to begin on Wednesday, September 23rd. According to the city's website, anything that is not removed before Wednesday will be labeled and held in storage for 120 days to allow loved ones to retrieve them if they are unable to collect them before maintenance begins. Any items that aren't retrieved after that time will be discarded. For more information about the annual maintenance at Gray Mountain Cemetery, visit whitehorse.ca. That's the ShoneFM News. 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
1: 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The deadline is Monday, October the 12th at 4:30 p.m.

0: From the National Newsroom of the Canadian Press, I'm John Kennedy. A Canadian AI pioneer has joined the heads of two major AI companies in America, pleading with the United Nations to set controls on the growing technology. Yoshua Bengio has told the UN Security Council that artificial intelligence poses an unprecedented threat. The CEOs of both Anthropic and OpenAI warned the council must set actual controls to prevent the technology from becoming too powerful to rein in. Their dire warnings come as alarm has grown in recent weeks about AI's risks to humans, with documented cases of AI agents disregarding human instructions. AI Minister Evan Solomon says Canada is now working with other countries on AI safety, but suggested the government is not taking a leading role on that problem internationally. New Democrat leader David Eby says his party is the clear choice for standing up to U.S. President Donald Trump, while the BC Conservatives would turn the province into America Junior, complete with healthcare privatization.
1: When we put forward a $5 million campaign, just $5 million, to recruit these healthcare workers, the Conservatives called it irresponsible. They said it was a colossal waste of money.
0: Eby touted his government's success in recruiting American healthcare workers and said the NDP would triple the funding for the campaign to $15 million. Foreign Affairs Minister Anita Anand is checking on whether Israeli Prime Minister Benjamin Netanyahu will be traveling through Canadian airspace tomorrow. The International Criminal Court has issued an arrest warrant for Netanyahu in 2024 for the alleged war crimes in the Gaza Strip. Reporters asked Anand about Netanyahu while she was in New York for the United Nations General Assembly.
2: I actually have asked my department to provide me with information relating to this particular flyover, which I did not have before coming to the United Nations. So I will get back to you on the flyover.
0: Netanyahu is set to visit New York tomorrow, and Prime Minister Mark Carney has said Netanyahu will be arrested if he enters Canada. In 2024, Canada passed legislation to ban federally regulated workplaces from bringing in replacement workers during a legal strike, and the new rules took effect last year. This comes as NDP leader Avi Lewis says Ottawa is defying its own labor laws after the head of the Bank of Canada admitted to replacing workers during a strike involving security officers. Lewis says the move is against the law.
3: The Canada Industrial Relations Board ruled it out of order, illegal, against the law. Not once, but twice. Two times this employer has brought in scabs to replace these workers on legal strike.
0: Governor of the Bank of Canada, Tiff Macklem, said in July that some exceptions to the rules allow for the use of replacement workers when necessary to prevent threats of life, health, or safety. This is the Canadian Press. In sports, Chris Bassitt pitched for the Toronto Blue Jays in the World Series last year, and this year he ended their playoff hopes. Bassitt took a shutout into the sixth inning to help the Baltimore Orioles beat the Blue Jays 4-2 this afternoon, eliminating the Jays from the American League wildcard race. It was the first game of a doubleheader. George Gillett Jr., the former majority owner of the NHL's Montreal Canadiens, has died at the age of 87. Canadiens have confirmed Gillett's death in a release today. A cause of death was not given. Canada's Leila Fernandez has advanced to the quarterfinal of the Singapore Open. Fernandez dispatched Alicia Parks of the United States 6-4, 6-3 in their round of 16 match at the WTA Tour event. The sixth seed will next face top seed Mira Andreeva. England's soccer great Harry Kane's long-held hope of being a kicker in the NFL is taking clearer shape. He floated the idea of combining the goal with also joining a Major League Soccer club. From the Canadian Press, I'm John Kennedy.
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1: Rowing, like life, is a constant.
2: Crew Girl is rowing back for a second season. The popular young adult series follows Tegan, a 16-year-old rower who joins an all-boy crew team as their coxswain. The first season premiered on September 10th.
3: This could be the perfect opportunity for us to do something.
2: Neon has released the official trailer for Paper Tiger. The award season hopeful stars Adam Driver and Miles Teller as two brothers who become accidentally ensnared with the Russian mafia. Paper Tiger comes to theaters on November 13th. Everybody get up and dance. Charlie XCX and Madonna are teaming up for a new remix of Madonna's song, Danceteria. The single from Madonna's latest album, Confessions 2, will be remixed by the duo into Danceteria After Hours. The remix drops on Thursday. And happy birthday to the boss, Bruce Springsteen, who is 77 today. Michelle Franzen, ABC News.

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0: From the National Newsroom of the Canadian Press, I'm John Kennedy. A Canadian AI pioneer and the heads of two major AI companies in America have pleaded with the United Nations to set controls on artificial intelligence.
1: Canada's Joshua Bengio urged the UN Security Council not to dismiss warnings about AI as some sort of marketing stunt. He says AI poses three main threats.
2: First, catastrophic misuse, for example, by terrorists. Second, power concentration. And third, loss of control of AI.
1: Bengio calls the threat unprecedented, but says there are solutions, like including international agreements on technical options that would make AI safe by design. But the United States continues to reject any effort to regulate the technology. Jason White, The Canadian Press.
0: UBC political scientist Stuart Prest says the NDP is facing an unanticipated electoral map with the emergence of the newly minted Conservative leader Lorne Dorkson. Prest says the faction of the party that valued Carolyn Findlay to the party's leadership remains, but Dorkson seems to embody a more moderate conservatism. Prest says the timing of the British Columbia election overlaps with a municipal vote, and it didn't have to happen that way.
3: Voters who are looking for reasons to tune things out are looking for reasons to vote against the NDP. It's just another reason. So we will know what the voters think, and the NDP, now that they have asked for the voters' judgment, they should not be surprised once it's rendered.
0: Prest says the election will give a window into the country's conservative movement more broadly, while the NDP is facing a tougher sell on voters than it was anticipating. Foreign Affairs Minister Anita Anand says she's checking whether Israeli Prime Minister Benjamin Netanyahu's plane will travel through Canadian airspace. The International Criminal Court issued an arrest warrant for Netanyahu in November 2024 over alleged war crimes in Gaza, and legal experts have questioned Canada's decision to allow his plane through Canadian airspace in the past. Anand says Canada respects decisions by the international court and supports people suffering in Gaza, the West Bank, and Palestine. Prime Minister Mark Carney has stated Netanyahu would be arrested if he entered Canada. Statistics Canada says the rate of 1.26 children per woman was virtually unchanged from 2024. Fertility rates have been falling around the world since 2009, and Canada is ranking in the bottom seven among 20 high-income countries. Sociology professor at Western University Kate Choi says if women wait to have their first children, they have less time to have more kids, and the fertility rate declines.
4: For young Canadians, to have the type of environment that can allow them to have the number of children when they want to have children, independent of the barriers that preclude them from having children at the timing that they want.
0: Some of the barriers described are economic uncertainty, housing, unaffordability, and an absence of work-life balance. This is the Canadian Press. In sports, Yohani Morales homered for the second time in three games, and the Washington Nationals beat the Detroit Tigers 4-2. Washington has won 8 of its last 11 games, and Detroit has lost 6 of 8. Will Dion picked up the win despite giving up 3 hits and 1 run in 2 innings of relief. Canada's Leila Fernandez has advanced to the quarterfinal of the Singapore Open, dispatching Alicia Parks of the United States. She took the win with a 6-4, 6-3 in the round of 16 match at the WTA Tour event. The sixth-seeded Fernandez will face top-seeded Mira Andreeva next. It looks like Case Keenum is going to start at quarterback for the Chicago Bears on Monday night against Philadelphia. The 38-year-old practiced today. He wasn't played in regular season games since December 2023, but starter Caleb Williams and backup Tyson Bagent appear doubtful due to injury. From the Canadian Press, I'm John Kennedy.

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0: From the National Newsroom of the Canadian Press, I'm John Kennedy. A Canadian AI pioneer has joined the heads of two major AI companies in America, pleading with the United Nations to set controls on the growing technology. Joshua Bengio has told the UN Security Council that artificial intelligence poses an unprecedented threat. The CEOs of both Anthropic and OpenAI warned the council must set actual controls to prevent the technology from becoming too powerful to rein in. Their dire warnings come as alarm has grown in recent weeks about AI's risks to humans, with documented cases of AI agents disregarding human instructions. AI Minister Evan Solomon says Canada is now working with other countries on AI safety, but suggested the government is not taking a leading role on that problem internationally. New Democrat leader David Eby says his party is the clear choice for standing up to U.S. President Donald Trump, while the BC Conservatives would turn the province into America Junior, complete with healthcare privatization.
1: When we put forward a $5 million campaign, just $5 million, to recruit these healthcare workers, the Conservatives called it irresponsible. They said it was a colossal waste of money.
0: Eby touted his government's success in recruiting American healthcare workers and said the NDP would triple the funding for the campaign to $15 million. Foreign Affairs Minister Anita Anand is checking on whether Israeli Prime Minister Benjamin Netanyahu will be traveling through Canadian airspace tomorrow. The International Criminal Court has issued an arrest warrant for Netanyahu in 2024 for the alleged war crimes in the Gaza Strip. Reporters asked Anand about Netanyahu while she was in New York for the United Nations General Assembly.
2: I actually have asked my department to provide me with information relating to this particular flyover, which I did not have before coming to the United Nations. So I will get back to you on the flyover.
0: Netanyahu is set to visit New York tomorrow, and Prime Minister Mark Carney has said Netanyahu will be arrested if he enters Canada. In 2024, Canada passed legislation to ban federally regulated workplaces from bringing in replacement workers during a legal strike, and the new rules took effect last year. This comes as NDP leader Avi Lewis says Ottawa is defying its own labor laws after the head of the Bank of Canada admitted to replacing workers during a strike involving security officers. Lewis says the move is against the law.
3: The Canada Industrial Relations Board ruled it out of order, illegal, against the law. Not once, but twice. Two times this employer has brought in scabs to replace these workers on legal strike.
0: Governor of the Bank of Canada, Tiff Macklem, said in July that some exceptions to the rules allow for the use of replacement workers when necessary to prevent threats of life, health, or safety. This is the Canadian Press. In sports, Chris Bassitt pitched for the Toronto Blue Jays in the World Series last year, and this year he ended their playoff hopes. Bassitt took a shutout into the sixth inning to help the Baltimore Orioles beat the Blue Jays 4-2 this afternoon, eliminating the Jays from the American League wildcard race. It was the first game of a doubleheader. George Gillett Jr., the former majority owner of the NHL's Montreal Canadiens, has died at the age of 87. Canadiens have confirmed Gillett's death in a release today. A cause of death was not given. Canada's Leila Fernandez has advanced to the quarterfinal of the Singapore Open. Fernandez dispatched Alicia Parks of the United States 6-4, 6-3 in their round of 16 match at the WTA Tour event. The sixth seed will next face top seed Mira Andreeva. England's soccer great Harry Kane's long-held hope of being a kicker in the NFL is taking clearer shape. He floated the idea of combining the goal with also joining a Major League Soccer club. From the Canadian Press, I'm John Kennedy.

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0: From the National Newsroom of the Canadian Press, I'm John Kennedy. Prime Minister Mark Carney says Canada has examined the possibility of U.S. military action against the country. In a New York Times interview published today, Carney did not provide details about the planning, but said it would be irresponsible not to prepare for what he called extreme tail risk. He also discussed plans to reduce Canada's reliance on Elon Musk and the Starlink satellite internet service, as well as the possibility of finding alternatives to the U.S.-made F-35 fighter jets. Joshua Bengio, the leaders of Anthropic and OpenAI are all pressing the UN Security Council to establish firm safeguards for increasingly powerful artificial intelligence. Canadian AI pioneers are warning the technology could pose unprecedented threats to humanity, while Dario Amodi and Sam Altman say stronger controls are needed before AI becomes too difficult to manage. Canada is among 20 countries calling for greater international oversight, including the possibility of creating a global body to develop standards to verify AI safety. Artificial Intelligence Minister Evan Solomon says Ottawa is working with other countries on the issue and has committed $150 billion to Bengio's efforts to develop safer AI. UBC political scientist Stuart Prest says the NDP is facing an unanticipated electoral map with the emergence of the newly minted Conservative leader. Prest says the faction of the party that vaulted Carolyn Findlay to the party's leadership remains, but Lauren Dorkson seems to embody a more moderate conservatism. Prest says the timing of the election also isn't great, as it overlaps with a municipal vote.
1: Voters who are looking for reasons to tune things out or looking for reasons to vote against the NDP, it's just another reason. So we will know what the voters think, and the NDP, now that they have asked for the voters' judgment, they should not be surprised once it's rendered.
0: Prest says the election will give a window into the country's conservative movement more broadly, while the NDP is facing a tougher sell on voters than it was anticipating. New data from Statistics Canada shows fertility rates in 2025 remain at an all-time low recorded from the previous year, while women who do have children are doing so at a later age. Fertility rates have been falling around the world since 2009, as Western University sociology professor Kate Joy says Canada is ranked at the bottom seven of among 20 high-income countries.
2: First and foremost, Canada is one of the countries with the lowest low fertility. We are kind of seeing this steady decline over time. And it's important to remember that once fertility starts going down, it's very unlikely that you will see a reversal in this particular pattern.
0: Choi adds there are a variety of social issues, such as economic uncertainty, housing unaffordability, and the absence of work-life balance that have contributed to the declining fertility rate. This is the Canadian Press. In sports, Trey Gibson pitched brilliantly into the seventh inning, and the Baltimore Orioles beat the Toronto Blue Jays 4-2, sweeping a doubleheader and at least temporarily staying alive in the American League playoff race. Davis Schneider hit a two-run homer for the Blue Jays, who are assured a losing season 1 year after winning the American League pennant. Matthew Liberatore ended an 11-start winless stretch, and Alex Burleson got his Major League best 112th RBI as the St. Louis Cardinals defeated the Pittsburgh Pirates 5-1. Liberatore gave up one run and six hits in 5 2/3 innings with six strikeouts and no walks. He had lost eight straight decisions, with his previous win coming on July 11th. Seattle Seahawks quarterback Sam Darnold returned to practice today for the first time since he was injured in the team's season opener. Coach Mike McDonald said Darnold would not take every rep in practice, but he'd be ramped up as the week goes on. He suffered a glute injury on the first series against New England. From the Canadian Press, I'm John Kennedy.
3: 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Indigenous Radio. Yeah.

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0: From the National Newsroom of the Canadian Press, I'm John Kennedy. Prime Minister Mark Carney says Canada has examined the possibility that the U.S. military could take action against the country. During an interview with the New York Times published today, Carney didn't provide details about the planning, but said it would have been irresponsible not to examine the possibility that he calls an extreme tail risk. He also discussed plans to reduce Canada's reliance on the Starlink satellite internet service provided by Elon Musk and the possibility of finding alternatives to U.S.-made F-35 fighter jets. Ottawa says it has plans to rename Trump Avenue in the city's Central Park neighborhood, and it's moving forward with that plan. Councillor Riley Brockington says the renaming effort follows requests from people living on the street and others in Ottawa. The street was created as a part of a New York-inspired development that also includes Central Park Drive, Staten Way, and Gramercy Park. There are currently 8 officially recognized places in Canada called Trump, according to the Canadian Geographical Names Database. A Canadian AI pioneer and the heads of 2 major American AI companies have pleaded with the United Nations to set controls and limits on artificial intelligence.
1: Canada's Joshua Bengio urged the UN Security Council not to dismiss warnings about AI as some sort of marketing stunt. He says AI poses 3 main threats.
2: First, catastrophic misuse, for example, by terrorists. Second, power concentration. And third, loss of control of AI.
1: Bengio calls the threat unprecedented, but says there are solutions, like including international agreements on technical options that would make AI safe by design. But the United States continues to reject any effort to regulate the technology. Jason White, The Canadian Press.
0: New Democrat leader David Eby says his party is the clear choice for standing up to U.S. President Donald Trump while criticizing the B.C. Conservatives, saying they would turn the province into America Junior, complete with health care privatization.
3: When we put forward a $5 million campaign, just $5 million, to recruit these health care workers, the Conservatives called it irresponsible. They said it was a colossal waste of money.
0: Eby touted his government's success in recruiting American healthcare workers and said the NDP would triple the funding for the campaign to $15 million. Iran's president has delivered a forceful rejection of U.S. military pressure at the United Nations, while Washington says negotiations with Tehran have not been ruled out. Masoud Pezeshkian accused the United States of attacking Iran without justification, while Secretary of State Marco Rubio says U.S. President Donald Trump remains willing to consider an agreement. The security situation is also affecting shipping, with cargo vessels struck by unidentified projectiles in the Strait of Hormuz, killing 2 people. This is the Canadian Press. In sports, Trey Gibson pitched brilliantly into the 7th inning, and the Baltimore Orioles beat the Toronto Blue Jays 4-2, sweeping a doubleheader and at least temporarily staying alive in the American League playoff race. Davis Schneider hit a 2-run homer for the Blue Jays, who are assured a losing season 1 year after winning the American League pennant. Matthew Liberatore ended an 11-start winless stretch, and Alex Burleson got his Major League best 112th RBI as the St. Louis Cardinals defeated the Pittsburgh Pirates 5-1. Liberatore gave up 1 run and 6 hits in 5 2/3 innings with 6 strikeouts and no walks. He had lost 8 straight decisions, with his previous win coming on July 11th. Seattle Seahawks quarterback Sam Darnold returned to practice today for the first time since he was injured in the team's season opener. Coach Mike McDonald said Darnold would not take every rep in practice, but he'd be ramped up as the week goes on. He suffered a glute injury on the first series against New England. From the Canadian Press, I'm John Kennedy.

0: From the National Newsroom of the Canadian Press, I'm John Kennedy. Prime Minister Mark Carney says Canada has examined the possibility that the U.S. military could take action against the country. During an interview with the New York Times published today, Carney didn't provide details about the planning, but said it would have been irresponsible not to examine the possibility that he calls an extreme tail risk. He also discussed plans to reduce Canada's reliance on the Starlink satellite internet service provided by Elon Musk and the possibility of finding alternatives to U.S.-made F-35 fighter jets. A Canadian AI pioneer and the heads of two major AI companies in America have pleaded with the United Nations to set controls on artificial intelligence.
1: Canada's Joshua Bengio urged the UN Security Council not to dismiss warnings about AI as some sort of marketing stunt. He says AI poses three main threats.
2: First, catastrophic misuse, for example, by terrorists. Second, power concentration. And third, loss of control of AI.
1: Bengio calls the threat unprecedented, but says there are solutions, like including international agreements on technical options that would make AI safe by design. But the United States continues to reject any effort to regulate the technology. Jason White, The Canadian Press.
0: UBC political scientist Stuart Prest says the NDP is facing an unanticipated electoral map with the emergence of the newly minted Conservative leader Lauren Dorkson. Prest says the faction of the party that valued Carolyn Findlay to the party's leadership remains, but Dorkson seems to embody a more moderate conservatism. Prest says the timing of the British Columbia election overlaps with a municipal vote, and it didn't have to happen that way.
3: Voters who are looking for reasons to tune things out are looking for reasons to vote against the NDP. It's just another reason. So we will know what the voters think, and the NDP, now that they have asked for the voters' judgment, they should not be surprised once it's rendered.
0: Prest says the election will give a window into the country's conservative movement more broadly, while the NDP is facing a tougher sell on voters than it was anticipating. Statistics Canada says the rate of 1.26 children per woman was virtually unchanged from 2024. Fertility rates have been falling around the world since 2009, and Canada is ranking in the bottom seven among 20 high-income countries. Sociology professor at Western University Kate Choi says if women wait to have their first children, they have less time to have more kids, and the fertility rate declines.
4: For young Canadians, to have the type of environment that can allow them to have the number of children when they want to have children, independent of the barriers that preclude them from having children at the timing that they want.
0: Some of the barriers described are economic uncertainty, housing, unaffordability, and an absence of work-life balance. This is the Canadian Press. In sports, Trey Gibson pitched brilliantly into the seventh inning, and the Baltimore Orioles beat the Toronto Blue Jays 4-2, sweeping a doubleheader and at least temporarily staying alive in the American League playoff race. Davis Schneider hit a two-run homer for the Blue Jays, who are assured a losing season 1 year after winning the American League pennant. Matthew Liberatore ended an 11-start winless stretch, and Alex Burleson got his Major League best 112th RBI as the St. Louis Cardinals defeated the Pittsburgh Pirates 5-1. Liberatore gave up one run and six hits in 5 2/3 innings with six strikeouts and no walks. He had lost eight straight decisions, with his previous win coming on July 11th. Seattle Seahawks quarterback Sam Darnold returned to practice today for the first time since he was injured in the team's season opener. Coach Mike McDonald said Darnold would not take every rep in practice, but he'd be ramped up as the week goes on. He suffered a glute injury on the first series against New England. From the Canadian Press, I'm John Kennedy.
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Schöne Vermeidung, Siach. Chagoneda Duacht. 98.1 in Whitehorse, 90.5 in the communities. The beat of the deafened drummer.

My walk had purpose, my steps were quick and light, and I held firm to what I felt.

I'm Aaron Schmidt from Germany, and you're listening to Tone FM 98.1 in White House, 90.5 in the community. It's a beat of a different drummer.

on Mr. Floyd for you accepting charge from the United States. Calling, are we reaching

0: This is Major Rager on the four string guitar, Darren Shipman.
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Schöne Vermeidung ist ja. 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The beat of the deafened drummer.

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1: Hey, bus driver, I'm getting on that horn. Thanks a lot. Wow. New York, just like I pictured it. Skyscrapers and everything.
2: Hey, brother. Hey, come here, Slick. Hey, huh? you look hip, man. Hey, you want to make yourself $5, man?
1: Yeah, brother. Hey,
2: look here, run this cross the street for me right quick, okay? Run this cross the street for me.
1: What? Huh? I didn't know. What? I'm just going across the street.
3: Shut your mouth.
1: Oh, no. What'd I do?
3: Turn around. Put your hands behind your back. Let's go.
4: The jury of your peers having found you guilty. 10 years.
1: Come on. Get in that cell.

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Listen, people, I don't know how you expect to ever stop the war if you can't sing any better than that. There's about 300,000 of you out there. I want you to start singing. Come on. And it's one.

your boys off to Vietnam. 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Be the first one on your block. Now your boy come home in a box. All right.

0: Now this update from the Canadian Press. An aquarium in Spain says a dolphin recently moved out of Ontario's Marineland theme park has died. Oceanographic Valencia says Echo had trouble swallowing along with respiratory problems yesterday, and her condition deteriorated rapidly despite efforts from its veterinary and animal care teams. Echo, along with three other dolphins and two belugas, was sent to the Spain facility late last month in an epic voyage from the shuttered Niagara Falls tourist attraction. Four belugas and one dolphin have now died since Marineland shipped out 30 belugas and four dolphins to five different parks over the summer. A new ruling overnight in the fight over U.S. President Donald Trump's ban of three news outlets. Trump saying he ousted them for what he says were lies about him, but the judge has issued a temporary restraining order blocking that ban against the outlets CNN, Politico, and MS Now from the White House. From the Canadian Press, I'm Karen Rebo.
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Hi, my name's Roxanne Stanley. I'm a flight attendant with Air North. We're flying at an altitude of 14,000 feet between Iduvik and Olokoro. 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

0: From the National Newsroom of the Canadian Press, I'm Karen Rebo. An aquarium in Spain says a dolphin recently moved out of Ontario's Marineland theme park has died. Oceanographic Valencia says Echo had trouble swallowing along with respiratory problems yesterday, and her condition deteriorated rapidly despite efforts from its veterinary team. Echo, along with three other dolphins and two belugas, were sent to Oceanographic late last month in an epic 19-hour voyage from the shuttered Niagara Falls tourist attraction. One of those belugas, Jellybean, died last week. Four belugas and one dolphin have now died since Marineland shipped out 30 belugas and four dolphins to five different parks over the summer. A new ruling overnight in the fight over U.S. President Donald Trump's ban of three American news outlets. Trump said he was ousting CNN, Politico, and MS Now from the White House for what he says are lies about him, and the administration claims the ban actually protects national security. Details from ABC's Hannah Bittah.
1: In a ruling issued overnight, Judge Timothy Kelly, a Trump appointee, ruled the press passes were pulled without constitutionally adequate due process. And he wrote, the court is skeptical that defendants' interest in safeguarding national security is the actual motivation, saying the stories by those news outlets were routine. The order will last for 14 days while the case moves forward. President Trump has suggested he would appeal a ruling against him.
0: An AI expert and two chief executives told the UN Security Council that the dangers of artificial intelligence constitute an unprecedented threat. Testifying at a session of the council in New York, Canadian AI pioneer Joshua Bengio said the threat is, quote, one that none of its members would choose, that none can contain alone, and that does not respect the borders we defend. The CEOs of American AI giants Anthropic and OpenAI also warned of the technology's great risk to humanity in calling for the world's countries to set up AI safeguards. Sovereignty took center stage in Montreal last night as Quebec's five main party leaders faced off in a final debate before voters choose a new government October 5th. PQ leader Paul St-Pierre Plamondon again pledged to hold an independence referendum during a first PQ term. Following the two-hour debate, CAQ leader Christine Frechette made her position clear.
2: Under my leadership, there will be no referendum. Not now, not in the future. No referendum. We will focus on Quebecers' priorities.
0: Both Conservative leader Éric Duhaime and Liberal leader Charles Meillard spoke out against a referendum. Vietnam's most powerful politician is in Ottawa today for a state visit aimed at deepening trade and diplomatic ties with Canada. Presidents Donald Trump and China's Xi Jinping have a packed agenda for their talks at the White House today and a state dinner tonight. This is the Canadian Press. In sports, 1 year after making it to the World Series, the Toronto Blue Jays will not be making a return to the postseason. Toronto was officially eliminated from the American League wildcard race when they lost the first game of their doubleheader 4-2 to the Orioles in Baltimore. The Jays lost the second game too, 4-2, and they're off today as Baltimore's slim playoff hopes remain alive. The Boston Red Sox clinched a wildcard spot with their win over Cleveland. Cleveland still holds the top spot in the AL Central, one game over Chicago after the White Sox lost to KC. In the NFL, the Atlanta Falcons are set to visit the Green Bay Packers in Thursday night football action, and George Gillette Jr., the former majority owner of the NHL's Montreal Canadiens, has died at 87. Gillette bought the Bell Centre and a majority stake in the Canadiens in January 2001 and sold it all to the Molson family in 2009. From the Canadian Press, I'm Karen Rebo.
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0: From the National Newsroom of the Canadian Press, I'm Karen Rebo. An aquarium in Spain says a dolphin recently moved out of Ontario's Marineland theme park has died. Oceanographic Valencia says Echo had trouble swallowing along with respiratory problems yesterday, and her condition deteriorated rapidly despite efforts from its veterinary team. Echo, along with three other dolphins and two belugas, were sent to Oceanographic late last month in an epic 19-hour voyage from the shuttered Niagara Falls tourist attraction. One of those belugas, Jellybean, died last week. Four belugas and one dolphin have now died since Marineland shipped out 30 belugas and four dolphins to five different parks over the summer. A new ruling overnight in the fight over U.S. President Donald Trump's ban of three American news outlets. Trump said he was ousting CNN, Politico, and MS Now from the White House for what he says are lies about him, and the administration claims the ban actually protects national security. Details from ABC's Hannah Batah.
1: In a ruling issued overnight, Judge Timothy Kelly, a Trump appointee, ruled the press passes were pulled without constitutionally adequate due process. And he wrote, the court is skeptical that defendants' interest in safeguarding national security is the actual motivation, saying the stories by those news outlets were routine. The order will last for 14 days while the case moves forward. President Trump has suggested he would appeal a ruling against him.
0: An AI expert and two chief executives told the UN Security Council that the dangers of artificial intelligence constitute an unprecedented threat. Testifying at a session of the council in New York, Canadian AI pioneer Joshua Bengio said the threat is, quote, one that none of its members would choose, that none can contain alone, and that does not respect the borders we defend. The CEOs of American AI giants Anthropic and OpenAI also warned of the technology's great risk to humanity in calling for the world's countries to set up AI safeguards. Sovereignty took center stage in Montreal last night as Quebec's five main party leaders faced off in a final debate before voters choose a new government October 5th. PQ leader Paul St-Pierre Plamondon again pledged to hold an independence referendum during a first PQ term. Following the two-hour debate, CAQ leader Christine Frechette made her position clear.
2: Under my leadership, there will be no referendum. Not now, not in the future. No referendum. We will focus on Quebecers' priorities.
0: Both Conservative leader Éric Duhem and Liberal leader Charles Meillard spoke out against a referendum. Vietnam's most powerful politician is in Ottawa today for a state visit aimed at deepening trade and diplomatic ties with Canada. Presidents Donald Trump and China's Xi Jinping have a packed agenda for their talks at the White House today and a state dinner tonight. This is the Canadian Press. In sports, 1 year after making it to the World Series, the Toronto Blue Jays will not be making a return to the postseason. Toronto was officially eliminated from the American League wildcard race when they lost the first game of their doubleheader 4-2 to the Orioles in Baltimore. The Jays lost the second game too, 4-2, and they're off today as Baltimore's slim playoff hopes remain alive. The Boston Red Sox clinched a wildcard spot with their win over Cleveland. Cleveland still holds the top spot in the AL Central, one game over Chicago after the White Sox lost to KC. In the NFL, the Atlanta Falcons are set to visit the Green Bay Packers in Thursday night football action, and George Gillette Jr., the former majority owner of the NHL's Montreal Canadiens, has died at 87. Gillette bought the Bell Centre and a majority stake in the Canadiens in January 2001 and sold it all to the Molson family in 2009. From the Canadian Press, I'm Karen Rebo.

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It's a wonderful day. Hey, yes, it is. Any day when we can get up and get at it, it's a good day. Our songs to start the set was by Shania Twain, You're Still the One, and Billy Dean, If There Hadn't Been You. And now I got Amber Dotson up with I'll Try Anything.

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So here's a song from them, and it's you didn't hear it from me. The James Barker Band.

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Another fine Canadian group. Our next song we have lined up for you is by Brett Kissel. And Brett was also nominated for Album of the Year in Canadian country music, and playing a song from him and from his fine album of Cowboy and Dreamers, Mr. Brett Kissel.

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1: Well, Stuart, top of the morning to you.
2: Top of the morning.
1: Yes, indeed. And it looks like a potentially a half-decent day.
2: Yeah, a little chilly this morning, but that's all right. It's sort of to be expected, you know.
1: Mm-hmm.
2: But we're looking at a high of 11 today with and mainly sunny skies. So it's a beautiful day to get outside, enjoy the sunshine.
1: Good time is any to get out for sure.
2: Yeah, I mean, if you feel so inclined, you can always come visit me at Yukon University for the Career Expo later today.
1: Yes, you'll be there most of the afternoon or starting at...
2: Starting at 9 o'clock. It runs until 3:30. I'll be around for most of it. And I believe that we will have a couple of other representatives from Shone peppered in throughout the day.
1: Sounds like so much fun.
2: Yeah, I'm going to be... There's going to be a couple of demonstrative type things that I've brought with me, including the potential to have a quick chat with Elaine on her show a little bit later this morning. There's also a QR code for a survey with an exclusive chance to win a Shone FM t-shirt. But once again, I'm going to have all those details available for you at the Career Expo today at the Yukon University Gymnasium.
1: All righty. Hey, well, one disaster occurred yesterday, and the Jays lost both their games.
2: Oh, no.
1: Lost their opportunity to get into the playoffs with that loss to Baltimore.
2: Well, you know what? That's a shame, but... At least I don't have to worry about my heart giving out anymore.
1: Yeah.
2: So, yeah, it's a shame, but you know what? Teams have good years. Teams have bad years. Teams have pretty middle of the road years.
1: Yeah.
2: I mean, they were falling behind pretty early in the season, and then they got it back up to pretty even keel, and just a small rash of bad luck.
1: Injuries.
2: You know,
1: just enough to, cause the unfortunate losing stretches and, as we say, there's always next year.
2: Ain't that the truth?
1: Yes, and it is that time for Stuart to give us the news.
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2: Partly cloudy and -1 at the Whitehorse Airport, this is Stuart Cardinal Bunnell with the Shone FM News. Employment Central has announced a new labor market program to connect job seekers and community leaders. In a media release, Employment Central says that its new UConnect program, with support from the governments of Yukon and Canada, is designed to support newcomers, recent graduates, and job seekers who are new to a particular industry. According to the release, the program uses its unique Match, Refer, Connect model to pair connectors to job seekers and community leaders based on their education, experience, and career goals. The release says that the program model helps job seekers and community leaders to expand their networks, strengthen their employment prospects, and build a greater sense of belonging in the Yukon community. To learn more about the UConnect program, visit employmentcentral.ca. City of Whitehorse crews are working on infrastructure in Porter Creek this week. In a media release, the City of Whitehorse said that crews began work to install underground conduits for future telecommunications infrastructure on 12th Avenue and Centennial Street on Wednesday. According to the release, traffic through the area will continue as normal with no lane closures, although residents can expect to see equipment and vehicles parked along 12th Avenue while crews are working. The city reminds motorists to drive with caution when traveling through the area. In the release, the city says that the work is expected to be completed by Friday, October 2nd, weather and site conditions permitting. The UConn Independent Review Panel is inviting UConners to share their input as part of its review of the territory's education system. In a media release, the panel says it wants to hear from UConners regarding their experiences with the Department of Education, K-12 education, trades and future skills, and ideas for improving experience and education for UConn students. According to the panel, the feedback gathered through the survey, as well as through meetings with UConn First Nations and education partners, will help inform its recommendations to the Department of Education on ways to strengthen education in the Yukon. The survey takes approximately 10 minutes to complete and will remain open until October 12th. To complete the survey and to view the panel's interim report, visit yeir.ca. The City of Whitehorse is installing a decorative crosswalk in front of the Quanlan Dunn First Nation Administrative Building this week. In a media release, the City of Whitehorse announced that on Tuesday or Wednesday, weather permitting, crews will install the decorative crosswalk on McIntyre Drive featuring artwork designed by Tegan Vallivand. According to the release, traffic will be reduced to one way heading westbound on McIntyre Drive between Murphy Road and McLimmon Crescent while the work is underway, with eastbound traffic detoured via Murphy Road. The release says that drivers can expect temporary traffic disruptions while crews are working in the area, but that transit service is not expected to be significantly affected. That's the Shone FM News. 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

Yes, indeed. That is Highway 101 with Cry, Cry, Cry. We have another fine artist already and just anxious to sing for us, and that it's Mark Wills, Back at One.

0: The Coho are running and the Haynes Alaska Coho Derby is on. 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
2: Hey, we haven't played this gentleman for a while. Johnny Reed, Dance With Me.

Oh, what a singer. Johnny Reed and Dance With Me. I love that song. And I also like to keep you updated on our weather situation in our listening area. So let's do that now. Good time for it, as any. So, as usual, we start at the top of our list, which is Beaver Creek. They're at 1 degree and calm. Burwash is mostly cloudy. It's 2 degrees. The wind west-northwest at 7. Carmack's the warm spot at 5 degrees. And the wind west-northwest at 3. For Dawson, looking at a cloudy day so far anyway. 1 degree in the wind east at 3. And Faro, mostly cloudy, 2 degrees. And the wind east-southeast at 5. Haines Junction is -4. The wind northeast at 3. For Mayo, there's light rain there, and it's 4 degrees. The wind north at 2. Old Crow, 2 degrees. Wind west-southwest at 7. Pelly Ranch, Fort Selkirk, 3 degrees and calm. Rock River, -1. And the wind south at 4. For Teslin, mainly clear, 0 there, and the wind north-northeast at 6. Watson Lake is mainly clear, -2, and the wind northeast at 2. Whitehorse, partly cloudy, 0, and the wind south at 5. So we are caught up, and now we go to the Blue Rodeo Band and Waiting for the World.

Mr. Tay Graham Brown, Memphis Women and Chicken. Our next song taking us to the news is Bundle of Nerves, done by Ken Mellons.

0: From the National Newsroom of the Canadian Press, I'm Karen Rebo. An aquarium in Spain says a dolphin recently moved out of Ontario's Marineland theme park has died. Oceanographic Valencia says Echo had trouble swallowing along with respiratory problems yesterday, and her condition deteriorated rapidly despite efforts from its veterinary team. Echo, along with three other dolphins and two belugas, were sent to Oceanographic late last month in an epic 19-hour voyage from the shuttered Niagara Falls tourist attraction. One of those belugas, Jellybean, died last week. Four belugas and one dolphin have now died since Marineland shipped out 30 belugas and four dolphins to five different parks over the summer. A new ruling overnight in the fight over U.S. President Donald Trump's ban of three American news outlets. Trump said he was ousting CNN, Politico, and MS Now from the White House for what he says are lies about him, and the administration claims the ban actually protects national security. Details from ABC's Hannah Bittah.
1: In a ruling issued overnight, Judge Timothy Kelly, a Trump appointee, ruled the press passes were pulled without constitutionally adequate due process. And he wrote, the court is skeptical that defendants' interest in safeguarding national security is the actual motivation, saying the stories by those news outlets were routine. The order will last for 14 days while the case moves forward. President Trump has suggested he would appeal a ruling against him.
0: An AI expert and two chief executives told the UN Security Council that the dangers of artificial intelligence constitute an unprecedented threat. Testifying at a session of the council in New York, Canadian AI pioneer Joshua Bengio said the threat is, quote, one that none of its members would choose, that none can contain alone, and that does not respect the borders we defend. The CEOs of American AI giants Anthropic and OpenAI also warned of the technology's great risk to humanity in calling for the world's countries to set up AI safeguards. Sovereignty took center stage in Montreal last night as Quebec's five main party leaders faced off in a final debate before voters choose a new government October 5th. PQ leader Paul St-Pierre Plamondon again pledged to hold an independence referendum during a first PQ term. Following the two-hour debate, CAQ leader Christine Frechette made her position clear.
2: Under my leadership, there will be no referendum. Not now, not in the future. No referendum. We will focus on Quebecers' priorities.
0: Both Conservative leader Éric Duhem and Liberal leader Charles Meillard spoke out against a referendum. Vietnam's most powerful politician is in Ottawa today for a state visit aimed at deepening trade and diplomatic ties with Canada. Presidents Donald Trump and China's Xi Jinping have a packed agenda for their talks at the White House today and a state dinner tonight. This is the Canadian Press. In sports, 1 year after making it to the World Series, the Toronto Blue Jays will not be making a return to the postseason. Toronto was officially eliminated from the American League wildcard race when they lost the first game of their doubleheader, 4-2, to the Orioles in Baltimore. The Jays lost the second game, too, 4-2, and they're off today as Baltimore's slim playoff hopes remain alive. The Boston Red Sox clinched a wildcard spot with their win over Cleveland. Cleveland still holds the top spot in the AL Central, one game over Chicago after the White Sox lost to KC. In the NFL, the Atlanta Falcons are set to visit the Green Bay Packers in Thursday night football action, and George Gillette Jr., the former majority owner of the NHL's Montreal Canadiens, has died at 87. Gillette bought the Bell Centre and a majority stake in the Canadiens in January 2001 and sold it all to the Molson family in 2009. From the Canadian Press, I'm Karen Rebo.

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1: Kathy Matea doing that fine tune, 455 Rocket. And she was born June 21st in 1959. Been active since 1984 as a recording artist, and she has charted more than 30 singles on the Billboard Hot 100 country song charts, including four that reached number one, Going Gone, 18 Wheels and a Dozen Roses, Come From the Heart, and Burning Old Memories. Yes, and a couple of Christmas albums, 15 studio albums, and well-respected country music bluegrass singer, indeed she is. Our next artist is Trace Adkins, and his song is Marry for Money.
2: She was pretty, she was smart, she was witty,

0: There's you, Walter, in the corner. Over there, over there.
1: Oh, yeah, Mary Farmani. It's 12 minutes after 8 as we roll along. And going back to one of the nominees in Canadian country music last Saturday in Saskatoon, one of the ladies nominated was our very fine Canadian artist Jess Moskaluk, and I'm going to play a tune that she performed, and I ain't country. This is Jess Moskaluk.

Yeah, she ain't country, so she says. Ah, no, she's truly country. Jess Moss Galook, and she is going to be performing on the Grand Ole Opry down in Nashville next month. Check it out and find out when that is, because I can't remember. I watch the show, I listen to the times, but it's, I think, around October the 19th or thereabouts. But check it out. I'll do the same and get to the exact date if you want to tune in. The next artist we have is by Mike Gauche, and the title of his tune is Shattered Glass.

0: great performer, Mike Goshi, Shattered Glass. And we have some messages to take care of, so here it is.
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0: And back to the nominees and winners for the Canadian Country Music Awards held in Saskatchewan, on Saturday. And one of the nominees for Album of the Year was Josh Ross with Later Tonight. Got that song lined up for you right now, folks.

0: That is Josh Ross later tonight, and one of the songs he was nominated for. And wonderful job that he did on that tune. Our time, 25 and a half after 8 there, Stuart. Could you believe that? The time just flies by when you're having fun.
1: It really does. I mean, I came in this morning and then it occurred to me that I need to get the last few things that I need for the Career Expo packed into my backpack, like ASAP, so that I can just go. Like, I'm not going to be here to talk next hour because I'm already going to be at UConn University for the Career Expo, which starts in a little over 30 minutes.
0: Mm-hmm. So we've taken care of some details here at the studio to make sure you can communicate with us, and specifically to Elaine, how things are going this morning, later on this morning.
1: Yeah, I'm going to be at a booth in sort of the far corner from the main doors.
0: Mm-hmm.
1: And I'm going to be talking to whoever's interested in talking about what they've found at the expo.
0: Mm-hmm.
1: And what they're looking for and what they're hoping for. No pressure, but if you're interested in chatting with me, just come find me at table 19.
0: Yes, do that, folks, and learn all you can about radio, news reporting, spinning them records and all that kind of stuff.
1: Yeah, I'm mostly going to be radio focused. Our friends at CBC are going to be a bit more heavily journalism focused, but they're literally at the table right next to me.
0: Mm-hmm.
1: So if anything media related is something that you're interested in, you'll find us all together.
0: Wonderful to have that all together. Now for the fun stuff.
1: Yes, sorry. Yes, it is the fun stuff.
0: The fun stuff. The Fat Bear.
1: Fat Bear Week. Yes, we are moving right along here. No technical issues with voting yesterday. We're about a day behind the original schedule, but that's okay because they intentionally built in some safety nets here.
0: Mm-hmm.
1: The quarterfinals on one half of the bracket are already set. Bear 132 and her family is going up against Bear 806 and her family tomorrow. And Bear 909 is going up against 910 tomorrow. But today, we've got the first round. So we got four polls.
0: Mm-hmm.
1: We got 694 against 620, 610 against 89 Backpack, which again, I swear, the folks over at Katmai National Park and Preserve, spectacular at naming bears.
0: Yeah.
1: We've also got my favorite to win, 32 Chunk, going up against 164 Bucky Dent. And then another favorite to win is 151 Walker versus 903 Gully. So there are already some past Fat Bear Week champions in just those last two polls.
0: Mm-hmm.
1: So they're hitting the ground running with this competition, just putting everybody who's going to be close in that first round, eliminate somebody early, and then we'll find out I guess tomorrow who's going on to the second round of voting, which will be taking place tomorrow. If you want to cast your vote, and I highly recommend that you do.
0: Yeah, join the fun, folks, and pick a fat bear that you like.
1: Yeah, they've got some great photos there, so you're not just voting blind. All you have to do is head to explore.org/fat-bear-week, or honestly, just Google it. It's going to be easier. If you Google Fat Bear Week, it'll be the first result that comes up in most search engines.
0: Mm-hmm.
1: And all you have to do is, you know, you give them an email so that there isn't a voting scandal like there was a few years ago.
0: Ooh.
1: You give them your email, you prove you're not a robot, you click on a bear, and then you move on. it's really quick, really easy, and honestly a lot of fun to see how the brackets move forward.
0: All right, looking forward for that tomorrow, folks. But right now, here's Stuart with the news.
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3: Partly cloudy and minus one at the Whitehorse Airport, this is Stuart Cardinal Bunnell with the Shonathem News. Employment Central has announced a new labor market program to connect job seekers and community leaders. In a media release, Employment Central says that its new UConnect program, with support from the governments of Yukon and Canada, is designed to support newcomers, recent graduates, and job seekers who are new to a particular industry. According to the release, the program uses its unique Match, Refer, Connect model to pair connectors to job seekers and community leaders based on their education, experience, and career goals. The release says that the program model helps job seekers and community leaders to expand their networks, strengthen their employment prospects, and build a greater sense of belonging in the Yukon community. To learn more about the UConnect program, visit employmentcentral.ca. City of Whitehorse crews are working on infrastructure in Porter Creek this week. In a media release, the City of Whitehorse said that crews began work to install underground conduits for future telecommunications infrastructure on 12th Avenue and Centennial Street on Wednesday. According to the release, traffic through the area will continue as normal with no lane closures, although residents can expect to see equipment and vehicles parked along 12th Avenue while crews are working. The city reminds motorists to drive with caution when traveling through the area. In the release, the city says that the work is expected to be completed by Friday, October 2nd, weather and site conditions permitting. The Yukon Independent Review Panel is inviting Yukoners to share their input as part of its review of the territory's education system. In a media release, the panel says it wants to hear from Yukoners regarding their experiences with the Department of Education, K-12 education, trades and future skills, and ideas for improving experience and education for Yukon students. According to the panel, the feedback gathered through the survey, as well as through meetings with Yukon First Nations and education partners, will help inform its recommendations to the Department of Education on ways to strengthen education in the Yukon. The survey takes approximately 10 minutes to complete and will remain open until October 12th. To complete the survey and to view the panel's interim report, visit yeir.ca. The City of Whitehorse is installing a decorative crosswalk in front of the Kwanlundun First Nation Administrative Building this week. In a media release, the City of Whitehorse announced that on Tuesday or Wednesday, weather permitting, crews will install the decorative crosswalk on McIntyre Drive featuring artwork designed by Tegan Vallivand. According to the release, traffic will be reduced to one way heading westbound on McIntyre Drive between Murphy Road and McLimmon Crescent while the work is underway, with eastbound traffic detoured via Murphy Road. The release says that drivers can expect temporary traffic disruptions while crews are working in the area, but that transit service is not expected to be significantly affected. That's the ShoneFM News. 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

0: Oh, yes, Sammy Kershaw and Third Rate Romance. And, folks, it is time to learn about some technology.
1: From ABC News Tech Trends. Xbox is laying off 268 people as part of a larger reset effort announced earlier this year. As part of the consolidation, it's also merging the Turn 10 and Playground Games development studios together. Those are the teams in charge of building the Fable and Forza franchises. Anthropic is launching the latest version of its Opus artificial intelligence model. Opus 5.5, according to the tech company, is Anthropic's best performing model on its internal alignment test, which measures how likely it is for an AI model to engage in risky or dangerous behaviors. It's Anthropic's first big launch since the company's CEO, Dario Amodei, announced plans to slow down the pace of AI development in the wake of a series of hacking incidents. OpenAI CEO Sam Altman signaled his support for Amodei's plan as well. Yesterday, that company also launched the latest versions of its two smaller models called Sol and Luna. With Tech Trends, I'm Mike Dubusky, ABC News.
0: And now, folks, going to a song from Mindy McCready, One in a Million.

0: Don't you wanna be one? One in a Million is the title of that song, Mindy McCready. And we have, some business to take care of.
1: 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Must have a valid driver's license. This job will have a flexible work week to start. The closing date for this position will be October 14th at 4 p.m. Please email your resume to Denise Beattie, General Manager at gm@shonafm.com.

One of our great singer-songwriters, Gary Felgard, Wild Summer Rose. A little bit about Mr. Felgard. He was born in August the 14th, 1937. He's 89. Rose Valley, Saskatchewan is his birthplace. Ended up spending his later years in British Columbia, in the Kootenays, and a lot of his songs reflect that. His career was really quite interesting. He started way back then, in 1976, released 15 albums, charted 35 songs, and had a number of top 10 singles. Walk in the Rain Tonight, The Moon Is Out to Get Me with Linda Kidder, Cowboy in Your Heart, Somewhere on the Island, In My Heart with Kidder, and Train of Dreams, and had many nominations in the music biz. He won the in 1985, he named Single of the Year for Writing on the Wind, 1985, Canadian Country Music Association. He also won the 1987 Society of Composers, Authors, and Music Publishers

in 2005. Yes, indeed, quite the musical history for Mr. Gary Felgard, enjoying retirement in the islands in, well, on near Vancouver Island, and just having a good retirement. I have this message regarding a potlatch, headstone potlatch, for Chief Bob Charlie Joata Babichon. And it's happening September 26th, and that is a Saturday. So, folks, it's happening at Daku Cultural Center at 1 p.m. in Haines Junction. Please request naming well in advance, and it's a crow giveaway. Catch it. Everyone is welcome. This is a healthy event. 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And for more information, contact Amy at bobcharliepotlatch@gmail.com or 867-332-1973. And I will play a song from Bob Charlie recorded, Hey, Good Lookin'.

And now, going back to our country music, Canadian country music, winners, nominees and winners. Owen Rigling was nominated as Entertainer of the Year. And...

also Male Artist of the Year, and Fan Choice Award of the Year also. He did not win, but obviously a great performer to be considered for all these categories. Here he is with his great song, Old Dirt Road, Owen Ragland.

0: Old Dirt Road, and that is Owen Regling, and it's time for our news.
1: From the National Newsroom of the Canadian Press, I'm Karen Rebo. An aquarium in Spain says a dolphin recently moved out of Ontario's Marineland theme park has died. Oceanographic Valencia says Echo had trouble swallowing along with respiratory problems yesterday, and her condition deteriorated rapidly despite efforts from its veterinary team. Echo, along with three other dolphins and two belugas, were sent to Oceanographic late last month in an epic 19-hour voyage from the shuttered Niagara Falls tourist attraction. One of those belugas, Jellybean, died last week. Four belugas and one dolphin have now died since Marineland shipped out 30 belugas and four dolphins to five different parks over the summer. A new ruling overnight in the fight over U.S. President Donald Trump's ban of three American news outlets. Trump said he was ousting CNN, Politico, and MS Now from the White House for what he says are lies about him, and the administration claims the ban actually protects national security. Details from ABC's Hannah Bata.
2: In a ruling issued overnight, Judge Timothy Kelly, a Trump appointee, ruled the press passes were pulled without constitutionally adequate due process. And he wrote, the court is skeptical that defendants' interest in safeguarding national security is the actual motivation, saying the stories by those news outlets were routine. The order will last for 14 days while the case moves forward. President Trump has suggested he would appeal a ruling against him.
1: An AI expert and two chief executives told the UN Security Council that the dangers of artificial intelligence constitute an unprecedented threat. Testifying at a session of the council in New York, Canadian AI pioneer Joshua Bengio said the threat is, quote, one that none of its members would choose, that none can contain alone, and that does not respect the borders we defend. The CEOs of American AI giants Anthropic and OpenAI also warned of the technology's great risk to humanity in calling for the world's countries to set up AI safeguards. Sovereignty took center stage in Montreal last night as Quebec's five main party leaders faced off in a final debate before voters choose a new government October 5th. PQ leader Paul St-Pierre Plamondon again pledged to hold an independence referendum during a first PQ term. Following the two-hour debate, CAQ leader Christine Frechette made her position clear.
3: Under my leadership, there will be no referendum. Not now, not in the future. No referendum. We will focus on Quebecers' priorities.
1: Both Conservative leader Éric Duhem and Liberal leader Charles Meillard spoke out against a referendum. Vietnam's most powerful politician is in Ottawa today for a state visit aimed at deepening trade and diplomatic ties with Canada. Presidents Donald Trump and China's Xi Jinping have a packed agenda for their talks at the White House today and a state dinner tonight. This is the Canadian Press. In sports, 1 year after making it to the World Series, the Toronto Blue Jays will not be making a return to the postseason. Toronto was officially eliminated from the American League wildcard race when they lost the first game of their doubleheader 4-2 to the Orioles in Baltimore. The Jays lost the second game too, 4-2, and they're off today as Baltimore's slim playoff hopes remain alive. The Boston Red Sox clinched a wildcard spot with their win over Cleveland. Cleveland still holds the top spot in the AL Central, one game over Chicago after the White Sox lost to KC. In the NFL, the Atlanta Falcons are set to visit the Green Bay Packers in Thursday night football action, and George Gillette Jr., the former majority owner of the NHL's Montreal Canadiens, has died at 87. Gillette bought the Bell Centre and a majority stake in the Canadiens in January 2001 and sold it all to the Molson family in 2009. From the Canadian Press, I'm Karen Rebo.

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0: Toby Keith and Willie Nelson, Beer for My Horses. That is quite the tune, right? Our next artist is Tommy Shane Steiner with What We're Gonna Do.
1: Okay, picture this. 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You know the one down? 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
1: Oh yeah, so now we have Patti Loveless with Hurt Me Bad in a real good way.

0: good way. Is that possible? I suppose it is, Ms. Patti Loveless, singing that tune. And, Stuart, how is everything going?
1: Hey, Carl. Things are going really well here at the Career Expo. We are started as of 24 minutes ago. Lots of people here already. Plenty of booths. I've got the government of Yukon with several booths over to my left. CBC's next door. I've also got Mount Royal University and University de San Boniface directly across from me. The Canadian Forces are here. We've got Pivot Theater across the way, YAPSE, AFY, Association Franco-Yukonaise. I've got Employment Central, and that's just the stuff that I can see from my corner. There is plenty of Career Expo to go here. I'm sitting here. I've got some of the old notebooks that we've got.
0: Sorry, oh, yeah.
1: Not old. We got the notebooks. We got some stickers. I've got a couple of business cards. And exclusive for people who are here at the Career Expo, we've got a survey. All you have to do is scan the QR code, fill out the survey, and you will immediately be put into a draw for a free Shone FM t-shirt. They're the gray ones with the mostly updated logo.
0: They're
1: not
0: lovely.
1: The black ones with the 40th anniversary logo that we had a couple of years ago. They're just these great t-shirts, but they are great t-shirts. I've also got a little bit of a tech showcase here, so we can get a very basic idea of what operating the switcher looks like.
0: All right, so one can get insider's view of what it takes to get reports back

0: on-air studio and be heard across the land so that you don't miss out on any important events. And the wonderful thing about Comrex is that the live on location information that you can share.
1: Absolutely. And the other thing that I'd like to do a little bit later on, once I find somebody who is particularly interested in chatting about what they're looking for here at the Yukon Career Expo, I would love to have them on the air a little bit later, probably on Elaine's show.
0: Alrighty. Sounds like a grand plan, my man. So we look forward to hearing you later on the show. So thank you for that, and we'll talk at you again shortly.
1: My pleasure. Thanks, Carl.
0: All right. And that was Stuart Cardinal Bunnell at the university, and he's there all afternoon. Here is Rodney Crowell. Take us to news where she's crazy for leaving.

0: from our studios in Whitehorse, Yukon. This is the Shonatem News.
1: Partly cloudy and minus one at the Whitehorse Airport, this is Stuart Cardinal Bunnell with the Shonafem News. Employment Central has announced a new labor market program to connect job seekers and community leaders. In a media release, Employment Central says that its new UConnect program, with support from the governments of Yukon and Canada, is designed to support newcomers, recent graduates, and job seekers who are new to a particular industry. According to the release, the program uses its unique Match, Refer, Connect model to pair connectors to job seekers and community leaders based on their education, experience, and career goals. The release says that the program model helps job seekers and community leaders to expand their networks, strengthen their employment prospects, and build a greater sense of belonging in the Yukon community. To learn more about the UConnect program, visit employmentcentral.ca. City of Whitehorse crews are working on infrastructure in Porter Creek this week. In a media release, the City of Whitehorse said that crews began work to install underground conduits for future telecommunications infrastructure on 12th Avenue and Centennial Street on Wednesday. According to the release, traffic through the area will continue as normal with no lane closures, although residents can expect to see equipment and vehicles parked along 12th Avenue while crews are working. The city reminds motorists to drive with caution when traveling through the area. In the release, the city says that the work is expected to be completed by Friday, October 2nd, weather and site conditions permitting. The Yukon Independent Review Panel is inviting Yukoners to share their input as part of its review of the territory's education system. In a media release, the panel says it wants to hear from Yukoners regarding their experiences with the Department of Education, K-12 education, trades and fees. To hear from Yukoners regarding their experiences with the Department of Education, K-12 education, trades and future skills, and ideas for improving experience and education for Yukon students. According to the panel, the feedback gathered through the survey, as well as through meetings with Yukon First Nations and education partners, will help inform its recommendations to the Department of Education on ways to strengthen education in the Yukon. The survey takes approximately 10 minutes to complete and will remain open until October 12th. To complete the survey and to view the panel's interim report, visit yeir.ca. The City of Whitehorse is installing a decorative crosswalk in front of the Kwanlundun First Nation Administrative Building this week. In a media release, the City of Whitehorse announced that on Tuesday or Wednesday, weather permitting, crews will install the decorative crosswalk on McIntyre Drive featuring artwork designed by Tegan Vallivand. According to the release, traffic will be reduced to one way heading westbound on McIntyre Drive between Murphy Road and McLimmon Crescent while the work is underway, with eastbound traffic detoured via Murphy Road. The release says that drivers can expect temporary traffic disruptions while crews are working in the area, but that transit service is not expected to be significantly affected. That's the ShonaFM News. 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For ShonaFM News, I'm Stuart Cardinal Bunnell.
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great one, that is Martina McBride, Safe in the Arms of Love. And we've got a public service announcement regarding Headstone Potlatch for Chief Bob Charlie, Joata Babichon. That's Friday, September 26th at 1 p.m. at the Daku Cultural Center in Dakwatkonda, Haines Junction. And it is a crow or kajet giveaway. Everyone is welcome. This is a healthy event. 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And good time as any to play a tune by the great singer Bob Charlie. So here it is. We're going to play this tune for you. It is I Can't Help It If I'm Still in Love with You.

0: The Council of Yukon First Nations is accepting applications from Yukon First Nation citizens to fill current and upcoming vacancies for the following boards: Yukon Surface Rights Board and the Training Policy Committee. To qualify for nominations, those interested are required to submit an application form and resume that demonstrates experience and or education relevant to the board or committee you're applying to. 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The deadline is Monday, October the 12th at 4:30 p.m.
1: All right, so the great song, Hank Williams' song done by Bob Charlie, Chief Bob Charlie, in Headstone Potlatch this week and this Saturday. And I was just talking to Elaine Shorty, and on her show, she will be talking to Lena and Delmer, a little bit of history of Bob Charlie and so many things that he's done. He's a musician and a politician, and she'll cover that with those folks for you later in her show. I've got a song from this lady, Dina Carter, One Day at a Time.

Mr. Garth Brooks, and it's Midnight Cinderella. Our next artist up, Canadians, family group, the Wilkinsons with Boy, Oh Boy.

Boy, oh boy, that is the Wilkinsons, great Canadian family group, actually, son, daughter, father. This is a Little Big Town with Day Drinkin'.

Oh, that is little big town with Dee drinking, and as usual, they're always so great to listen to. And even if they're talking about Dee drinking, yeah. Well, folks, getting so close to that time for me to get ready to roll on out. We have a lot of great stuff up and coming and Indigenous connections with Elaine Shorty, and you will have to stay tuned for some great stories coming up. And to take me out of here, well, I got the great Hank Carr. Hank Carr was one of Yukon's finest singers, and I, you know, have to say that he reminded me so much of Jim Reeves with that fine, fine voice. So, folks, here is Hank Carr after Yukon, and I'll talk with you tomorrow. Have a great day.

parlez-vous le français in beautiful Quebec? I liked it. I cheered on those Habs to win.

0: Now this update from the Canadian Press. A new report is pointing to institutional failure and dismissed warnings from mothers in the deaths of 8 children across Canada. An analysis from the National Association of Women and the Law and law professors at the University of Sherbrooke says there were significant warning signs before each death. A number of employer groups say they are encouraged by Ottawa's labor law changes, but some are calling for bigger steps. Some unions are decrying the measure in Bill C-39 as an attack on workers' rights. A New York Times article has confirmed Prime Minister Mark Carney has been speaking frequently with U.S. President Donald Trump even after trade talks collapsed. It's something the Prime Minister has said multiple times in recent weeks, including at a news conference with Ukrainian President Volodymyr Zelensky. And a dolphin shipped away from an Ontario theme park has died in Spain. Blind Black Sea bottlenose dolphin Echo is the fifth animal to have died since the now-closed Marineland in Niagara Falls shipped out animals to other parks this summer. From the Canadian Press, I'm Don Mitchell.
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It's 6 minutes after 10 a.m., top of the morning. Elaine Shorty with you. I will be with you until 1 o'clock this afternoon. You're listening to Indigenous Connections here on Shun FM. This morning, we actually have a wonderful morning. We have Lena Charlie, who's going to be coming in and speaking about her dad, as well as lifelong friend Delmer Washington. They're going to be joining me in a few minutes. And we're just going to be chatting about Bob. You know, Bob passed away September 14th, 2024. And I remember that day because Bob, dear friend, Bob's a good friend of everyone. Actually, I posted on Facebook this morning that we were going to be doing a conversation about Bob. And I had so many comments about people who share excellent, wonderful memories working with Bob or just being Bob's friend, that sort of thing. Anyway, they're going to be coming in maybe about 10 minutes. Anyways, we're going to continue on with some music. We're going to have a listen to some Lady A and Stop Dragging My Heart Around.

Achte chank, yeda hucka, wes shortki, kustig, ye degati, ye awune. I tell my grandchild to show respect to women.

We're 16 minutes after 10 a.m., and that's Bim, also known as Roy Forbes. I'm so lonesome I could cry. Almost made me cry. Oh, my goodness. I remember the first time I heard Bim. I believe it was when Frostbite was still in Faro. Went out to Faro and enjoyed the weekend. It was absolutely delicious and fun. And then they moved Frostbite into Whitehorse. It's where the Transportation Museum is now. They used to have Frostbite up there. At any rate, I'm going to give you some weather conditions for the Yukon. In Beaver Creek, mostly cloudy. Temperature sitting at 2. Burwash, 1. They have some cloud. In Carmacks, it's 5. Dawson, cloudy, and 2. In Faro, they've got fog and temperature sitting at 2. In Haines Junction, -1. In Mayo, the hot spot in the Yukon right now, mostly cloudy and 5. In Old Crow, 2. Pelly, 3. Rock River, -1. In Tazewell, cloudy and 2. Watson Lake, temperature sitting at 3. They have a lot of sun there. Here in Whitehorse, we've got mostly cloudy, but I see the sun breaking through out there, and our temperature is sitting at 3. Hoping everybody's doing well. We're just waiting for Lena to show up, and we will be coming back on, and we'll be chatting about Mr. Bob Charlie. They were scheduled between 10:15 and 10:30. I believe 10:30 is going to be closer to the time when Lena will arrive into the station. Right now, we're going to get back into some more music. Here is Tyler Rich, Billie Jean.

The devil went down to Georgia. He was looking for a soul to steal. He was in a bind because he was way behind and he was willing to make a deal. When he came across this young man sawing on a fiddle and playing it hot, and the devil jumped up on a hickory stump and said, "Boy, let me tell you what. I guess you didn't know it, but I'm a fiddle player too. And if you'd care to take a dare, I'll make a bet with you. Now you play pretty good fiddle, boy, but give the devil his due. I bet a fiddle of gold against your soul, 'cause I think I'm better than you."

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And he pulled the bow across the strings and it made an evil hiss. And then a band of demons joined in and it

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Johnny said, devil, just come on back if you ever want to try again. Because I told you once, you son of a gun, I'm the best there's ever been. He played, found a mountain, run, boys, run. 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

0: 25 minutes after 10 a.m. and Charlie Daniels Band with Devil Went Down to Georgia. I have in the studio with me Delmer Washington, Lena. Is it Lena Charlie or do you have a different last name now? I should know these things.
1: Just Charlie.
0: Charlie. Okay, there you go. How you doing?
1: Not too bad. How are you?
0: I'm doing well. And Delmer?
2: Yeah, I'm
0: Mr.
2: doing well.
0: Baritone voice. So, okay, we're coming together today just to chat about Bob Charlie, which is your father, and, of course, your dear lifelong friend. And the reason why we're doing this is that this weekend there's a headstone potlatch for Bob, and it's going to be in Haines Junction. But we just wanted to chat a little bit about Bob and all of his accomplishments. Do you want to talk a little bit about your dad there, Lena?
2: Well, I can kick it off if she's a little tentative there. But, Bob, I mean, he's in my life ever since I was just a young person. He's a good family. He's a relative. He's a cousin. So, but, yeah, we've had a great, privilege to have had Bob in our lives, and especially mine, because I was like, you know, I probably got some of my music stuff from Bob being in music. And mm-hmm. I remember, you know, when I was young and he would bring his bands up from back east, you know, and was just so amazing. This young guy from Haines Junction watching his cousin play with this band from back east, you know, and they were a great, great band. But yeah, so Bob's been a big, big influence and a positive one for me.
0: Absolutely. Like, he did actually quite a bit in his life. Like, he was, of course, an accomplished musician. Because I can remember from when I was a young girl, my dad would bring Bob over to the house. And they would, you know, my dad wouldn't play any instruments but record. And, you know, Bob would be playing some music and that sort of thing. So, absolutely. So, you know, Lena, your father, he did so many things in his life. He must have talked to you about it. I mean, like, he got to see Nelson Mandela, of all people.
1: Mm-hmm.
0: Yeah. So, I mean, how was it growing up with somebody who, actually, I'll go back on that. I remember when Bob was chief of Champaign Asiac, and I ran into him. And Bob, everybody, when you see Bob, everybody loved Bob. And then he said to me in his very, very deep, deep voice, he said, "Elaine, throughout my life, everybody loved me until I became chief." And then he's like, he was really, he goes, I don't know. But growing up as a young person, how was that for you? And, you know, your dad just really brought a lot to everybody's life, some really good positive things.
1: He would always joke about how he was a celebrity in Whitehorse because we couldn't get 5 minutes down Main Street without someone running into us.
0: Yeah.
1: He would always brag that he was famous.
0: Yeah. It's funny. And he was a guy that was really out there, saw everybody on a regular basis. And, you know, like, and I know how happy he was with you, with his daughters. I mean, like, you guys are just the joy of his life. Absolutely knew that. But a little bit about Nelson Mandela. I think that he won a couple of other awards, right? I saw something about that he received the King Charles III Coronation Medal on June 20th, 2025.
2: Yeah.
0: Which is pretty amazing.
2: Yeah.
0: Yeah. And then when he was chief, I guess the king, well, he was a prince then, came into Whitehorse and your dad spent some time with him. Did you know that?
1: No.
0: No? Oh, my gosh. Yeah. Actually, I worked with Bob quite a bit throughout his life. But the one person who did a lot of work with Bob was Joanne Henry. They would co-host a show, and it was always such a joy to hear them because they really had an excellent, they just brought a lot of laughs to everybody, which was great. So getting ready for your dad's headstone. Do you want to talk a little bit about the headstone and where it's going to be and what time people can come out to Haines? Do you have that information?
2: Well, it'll be Saturday.
0: Saturday? Okay.
2: And you got that right there. You can.
1: Saturday, September 26th, 1 p.m. at Daku Cultural Center in Haines Junction.
0: Okay, and that's going to be the headstone laying and everything will happen just before the potlatch, I believe, because that's normally how it does.
2: I think they're going to have a lunch at noon and then 1 o'clock the event.
0: Okay.
2: The potlatch gets underway.
0: Oh, so, perfect. Yeah. Okay, so we're going to take a quick break. I've got Bob Charlie, and I'm going to play Lucia Man.

0: Yeah, I remember being in crowds when Bob finished and everybody'd be screaming and yelling and doing all sorts of, especially the women. Women loved your dad. They did. Why? Because he was so nice to women. Like he really treated women in a really, really good way, and women really appreciated that. Yeah, so you had a story about Lushu Man.
1: Bob, when he was up at being looked after there, but we used to sit and talk, and he said Lushu Man, he was flying back from his gig back, I mean his radio job down in Montreal there and stuff and back east, and he was on the jet flying up here, and he just wrote that song on the way up here.
0: Oh, wow.
1: Yeah, sitting on the jet. So when he came up, then he started playing it, and of course, you know, it went really well.
0: Yeah, everybody loved that
1: Yeah.
0: song. Yeah,
1: Yeah.
0: absolutely. And so he played in Cluckshoe Flats Boogie Band. Did he make that the band?
1: Well, it was him and Daniel, I
0: Him,
1: think, were
0: Daniel
1: kind of the
0: Flynn.
1: core of that, and then we all sort of tagged along.
0: Bob and Daniel, very, very good friends,
1: Oh, yeah.
0: like from like a long, long time ago. Gary Bailey, a nephew. Gary says that the influence that Bob had on his life was really amazing. Mita, which is Gary's mom, sister to Bob, so a lot of things. So yeah, I forgot that Bob had lived in Montreal. He was one of the main people when Shone FM Northern Nata Broadcasting Yukon started up. He was one of the main people that were there to help and teach us, or tried to teach six young, restless First Nations students. It was kind of a bit crazy from time to time, and that's Malcolm Dawson actually. They would team up together, and Malcolm was he's a pretty funny guy. Even funnier when he
1: He's a
0: was with
1: very
0: Bob.
1: funny guy.
0: Yeah,
1: Yeah.
0: absolutely, absolutely.
1: Well,
0: So,
1: Malcolm used to play drums for Bob.
0: all right.
1: So I remember going to gigs, and Malcolm was really good. I'd ask him, you know, how do you do? And he'd always, oh, you know, get your wrist loose. And so, yeah, they go way back, those guys.
0: So, okay, so Bob, he did the musician. He had his business. I think it was Cracker Creek Productions. Is that
1: Yeah.
0: right? Cracker Creek Productions. Of course, he was a reporter. He made videos. Because I remember I was in one of the health videos that he had done for, I believe, Health Canada. He worked in self-government. Of course, he was in leadership as a chief. But I mean, like, I think from the time he was a wee lad, he was actually a community leader, because people would follow him and listen to him, and he always gave some really good advice. He told me about a time when he walked on the hot rocks,
1: Yep.
0: the rock
1: I
0: bed.
1: remember hearing about that.
0: Yeah, have you ever tried that, Lena? No, she's not going to answer. She's looking at me. Oh my gosh! So. Yeah, he did an awful lot, an awful lot. So, and I'm really happy you guys came in. I know that you guys have are you know you've got you don't have a whole lot of time today, because you guys are out there getting ready for the Headstone Potlatch, and truly appreciate you coming in.
1: I just got one more quick little
0: Go
1: thing.
0: ahead.
1: Yeah, it's just, he used to, like, every now and then I would have an interview or something on the radio or something. And he was just he couldn't help himself. He's a professional, right?
0: Yeah.
1: And he'd go, you're going, too much. It's like, or, you know, but all positive.
0: All
1: All
0: positive,
1: positive. Like, it was just like, here's what, if you're going to do that, here's what you want to do, you know?
0: Oh, he was a great teacher,
1: Yeah.
0: really. I mean, 'cause he was one of the ones that taught me and a few of the others. Actually, Bonnie Chambers, I think she was in the second, because there was 2 years of trainee. I was in the first, and then Bonnie was in the second. I remember that.
1: Yeah.
0: But
1: No, he was awesome.
0: and I was actually sharing that story with you about, I think it was Bob, and I thought maybe you, but I know Daniel, and don't be silly, vote for Willie Joe. Bob was telling me that they were driving out towards Marsh Lake in this little hot rod of a car, red car, and they went off the road. And so then nobody was hurt. The car just went off the road. They laughed and got out of the vehicle. And because the car was so small, they're able to pick it up. And it might be a little bit of BS happening there, but Bob says they picked it up and put it back on the highway and kept going.
1: They were like the Three Bandits, those two, in a good way.
0: In a good way, yeah.
1: When I was in L.A. in school, and Daniel, Willie, and Bob came down in a motorhome.
0: Oh!
1: Now there's a story. And visited me when I was in L.A.
0: Oh, there you go. Yeah, it's going to be wonderful, and I thank you both so much for coming in. I really, truly appreciate that. And again, I know that you guys are pressed for time because you got so many things on the go. And again, yeah, like a lot of people, if you want to go out to the Headstone Potlatch, it's going to be in Haines Junction, Saturday, September 26th, starting at 1 p.m. And you had mentioned that there might be a lunch.
1: Yeah,
0: or
1: there'll
0: something?
1: Be a lunch, I think, okay. And then there's the rest of the events. And then Boyd will be out there, Benjamin.
0: Yeah, Boyd Benjamin, Kevin Barr.
1: And myself.
0: Yeah.
1: So
0: yeah.
1: Just doing.
0: Yeah. And I guess, you know, it's really important to let people know that this is a healthy event, and family and other people out in part of Bob's clan asking no alcohol and drugs, please.
1: Yep.
0: So, yeah, that's something. And I thank you so much for coming in. Really appreciate that. I got one more song all lined up here. Here's Mr. Bob Charlie. Hey, good looking.

That's a little bit of a blue rodeo till I gain control again. Before that, I had Lena Charlie as well as Delmer Washington in the studios, and we were chatting about Mr. Bob Charlie. They're having a headstone potluck for Bob this weekend in Haines Junction at the Cultural Center. And we were chatting, Delmer and I and Lena, and we were talking, you know, like... We tried to keep it down to like 15, 20 minutes because they're so busy trying to get ready for the potlatch, the headstone potlatch. But, you know, Delmer and I were talking, you know, like in order to have really a good conversation and really talk about all of Bob's accomplishments, it would probably take at least 2 to 3 hours because the guy was incredibly amazing. He did so much. You know, I'm one of the people where he helped me with my career in radio. And, you know, I know there's a lot of people out there that Bob did something really good for, like Gary Bailey, who is his nephew, talked about, you know, how Bob had helped him. Uncle Bob had helped him. So, I mean, we could have chatted for a really, really long time, but unfortunately just did not have the time as they're getting ready for the headstone. But they certainly wanted to make sure that people went out to Haines Junction. And again, that's on Saturday, September 26th, starting at 1 o'clock. Going to get back into some more music. It is 13 minutes away from 11 a.m. Here is 18 Wheels and A Dozen Roses by Carly Pearce.

here at 7 minutes after 11 a.m. And that was Kevin Barr. You got gold. I do apologize. We were supposed to do the weather, but the news right on the top of the hour at 11 a.m. The computer froze. Thankfully, I had some music all ready to go and everything. But yeah, we will have another news at 12 o'clock. Do apologize. At any rate, we're going to get back into some more music and have a listen to Mr. Chris Isaac, Wicked Game.

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20 minutes after 11 a.m. and Dwight Yoakam with Pocket of a Clown. Before that, you heard Rowski Flats next to you, next to me. Just a few minutes ago, I got a call from Deborah McIntosh, and she said that she wanted to wish Joanne O'Brien a very happy birthday. And, of course, that's coming from Ingrid, Marie, Deborah, and the Bingo Buddies. And, yeah, Deborah said, they really hope, Joanne, that you're having a fabulous day. Here's another Dwight Yoakam, fast as you. Happy birthday, Joanne.

It's 27 minutes after the hour of 11 a.m. And that was the Young Fables with Ain't No Sunshine. Actually, really sweet. I really like that, the way they did that. It's beautiful, absolutely beautiful. What I'm going to do right now is actually I'm going to get ready to get to the weather. But first, before we do that, we're going to have a listen to some Chester Knight. But I do have a couple of other happy birthdays. A happy birthday going out to Christine Genier, Kluani Adnamek, and Carol Shardy Carlick. Happy birthday to those three ladies. They're sharing birthdays today with, a couple of other people, Joanne for one of them. Anyways, here is a Chester Knight, Voices in the Wind.

Chester Knight here on Shawn FM and Voices in the Wind. I do have current weather conditions for you across the Yukon and Beaver Creek. They have cloud, temperature sitting at 2. In Burwash, 4 degrees, and they have cloud there as well. CarMax, 5. In Dawson, mostly cloudy in 2. Farrell, mostly cloudy in 3. In Haines Junction, they're sitting at 0. In Mayo, mostly cloudy, 5. Old Crow, 3 degrees. In Pelly, 4. Rock River, they are at 0. In Teslin, cloudy in 2. Watson Lake, the hot spot in the Yukon right now, mainly sunny, and their temperature is sitting at 6. Here in Whitehorse, partly cloudy with a little bit more sun from last hour, and our temperature is sitting at 5. Hoping everybody's doing really well out there. This is Thursday's edition of Indigenous Connections. Tomorrow, yeah, we've got another weekend starting up and kind of looking forward to that. Not feeling 100%, but it's all good and it's okay, you know, like it just happens sometimes when you're at work and that sort of thing. Anyways, gonna get back into some more music. Here is Procol Harum and A Whiter Shade of Pale.

0: are 20 minutes away from 12 o'clock, and that was Sheryl Crow, Brandon Flowers, along with Chris Stapleton singing Don't Let Me Down. And that was done at the John Lennon 75th birthday concert. Yeah, absolutely wonderful. They did that song so, so well. We're going to get back to some more music. Key Sekola with Indian Cars right after this.
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are 8 minutes away from 12 o'clock. Lainey Wilson. You can't always get what you want. Oh, my gosh. Anyways, we're going to get back to some more music. We do have our 12 o'clock news, hoping that it does happen. There's something going on with the computer, and I'm kind of having a little bit of a computer war here, trying to get everything to work. At any rate, here is Kisa Kola and

And we're about 3 minutes away from 12 o'clock. Indian Cars with Kisa Cola. Getting us right to our news, we're going to have a listen to some Rascal Flatts. And the name of the tune, Love You Out Loud.

0: National Newsroom of the Canadian Press. I'm Karen Rebo. An aquarium in Spain says a dolphin recently moved out of Ontario's Marineland theme park has died. Oceanographic Valencia says Echo had trouble swallowing along with respiratory problems yesterday, and her condition deteriorated rapidly despite efforts from its veterinary team. Echo, along with three other dolphins and two belugas, were sent to Oceanographic late last month in an epic 19-hour voyage from the shuttered Niagara Falls tourist attraction. One of those belugas, Jellybean, died last week. Four belugas and one dolphin have now died since Marineland shipped out 30 belugas and four dolphins to five different parks over the summer. A new ruling overnight in the fight over U.S. President Donald Trump's ban of three American news outlets. Trump said he was ousting CNN, Politico, and MS Now from the White House for what he says are lies about him, and the administration claims the ban actually protects national security. Details from ABC's Hannah Battah.
1: In a ruling issued overnight, Judge Timothy Kelly, a Trump appointee, ruled the press passes were pulled without constitutionally adequate due process. And he wrote, the court is skeptical that defendants' interest in safeguarding national security is the actual motivation, saying the stories by those news outlets were routine. The order will last for 14 days while the case moves forward. President Trump has suggested he would appeal a ruling against him.
0: An AI expert and two chief executives told the UN Security Council that the dangers of artificial intelligence constitute an unprecedented threat. Testifying at a session of the council in New York, Canadian AI pioneer Joshua Bengio said the threat is, quote, one that none of its members would choose, that none can contain alone, and that does not respect the borders we defend. The CEOs of American AI giants Anthropic and OpenAI also warned of the technology's great risk to humanity in calling for the world's countries to set up AI safeguards. Sovereignty took center stage in Montreal last night as Quebec's five main party leaders faced off in a final debate before voters choose a new government October 5th. PQ leader Paul St-Pierre Plamondon again pledged to hold an independence referendum during a first PQ term. Following the two-hour debate, CAQ leader Christine Frechette made her position clear.
2: Under my leadership, there will be no referendum. Not now, not in the future. No referendum. We will focus on Quebecers' priorities.
0: Both Conservative leader Éric Duhem and Liberal leader Charles Meillard spoke out against a referendum. Vietnam's most powerful politician is in Ottawa today for a state visit aimed at deepening trade and diplomatic ties with Canada. Presidents Donald Trump and China's Xi Jinping have a packed agenda for their talks at the White House today and a state dinner tonight. This is the Canadian Press. In sports, 1 year after making it to the World Series, the Toronto Blue Jays will not be making a return to the postseason. Toronto was officially eliminated from the American League wildcard race when they lost the first game of their doubleheader, 4-2, to the Orioles in Baltimore. The Jays lost the second game, too, 4-2, and they're off today as Baltimore's slim playoff hopes remain alive. The Boston Red Sox clinched a wildcard spot with their win over Cleveland. Cleveland still holds the top spot in the AL Central, one game over Chicago after the White Sox lost to KC. In the NFL, the Atlanta Falcons are set to visit the Green Bay Packers in Thursday night football action, and George Gillette Jr., the former majority owner of the NHL's Montreal Canadiens, has died at 87. Gillette bought the Bell Centre and a majority stake in the Canadiens in January 2001 and sold it all to the Molson family in 2009. From the Canadian Press, I'm Karen Rebo. Let's go.

0: 12 minutes after 12 o'clock and the Mavericks dance the night away. Starting us off with that was Shania Twain. I'm going to get you good. Going to be coming back with some more music, but first these messages. When we come back with the music, we'll hear Love Hurts.
1: 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We're seeking feedback from employers and Yukoners on what's working well and where improvements could be made. 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This job will have a flexible work week to start. The closing date for this position will be October 14th at 4 p.m. Please email your resume to Denise Beatty, General Manager, at gm@shonafm.com.
2: 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One.

17 minutes after 12 o'clock, and that was Ashley Moore with Tyler Kane and Rustin Kelly with Love Hurts. Just going to carry on with some more music. Have a listen to some Southside Stomp.

0: see her.
1: 25 minutes after 12 o'clock, Reba McEntire, Brooks and Dunn. If you see him, if you see her. Getting us very, very close, actually right to our news. We're going to have a listen to some Neil Young now in Harvest Moon.

0: from our studios in Whitehorse, Yukon. This is the Shonathem News.
1: This is Stuart Cardinal Bunnell with the Shonathem News. Employment Central has announced a new labor market program to connect job seekers and community leaders. In a media release, Employment Central says that its new UConnect program, with support from the governments of Yukon and Canada, is designed to support newcomers, recent graduates, and job seekers who are new to a particular industry. According to the release, the program uses its unique Match, Refer, Connect model to pair connectors to job seekers and community leaders based on their education, experience, and career goals. The release says that the program model helps job seekers and community leaders to expand their networks, strengthen their employment prospects, and build a greater sense of belonging in the Yukon community. To learn more about the UConnect program, visit employmentcentral.ca. City of Whitehorse crews are working on infrastructure in Porter Creek this week. In a media release, the City of Whitehorse said that crews began work to install underground conduits for future telecommunications infrastructure on 12th Avenue and Centennial Street on Wednesday. According to the release, traffic through the area will continue as normal with no lane closures, although residents can expect to see equipment and vehicles parked along 12th Avenue while crews are working. The city reminds motorists to drive with caution when traveling through the area. In the release, the city says that the work is expected to be completed by Friday, October 2nd, weather and site conditions permitting. The Yukon Independent Review Panel is inviting Yukoners to share their input as part of its review of the territory's education system. In a media release, the panel says it wants to hear from Yukoners regarding their experiences with the Department of Education, K-12 education, trades and future skills, and ideas for improving experience and education for Yukon students. According to the panel, the feedback gathered through the survey, as well as through meetings with Yukon First Nations and education partners, will help inform its recommendations to the Department of Education on ways to strengthen education in the Yukon. The survey takes approximately 10 minutes to complete and will remain open until October 12th. To complete the survey and to view the panel's interim report, visit yeir.ca. The City of Whitehorse is installing a decorative crosswalk in front of the Quanlan Dunn First Nation Administrative Building this week. In a media release, the City of Whitehorse announced that on Tuesday or Wednesday, weather permitting, crews will install the decorative crosswalk on McIntyre Drive featuring artwork designed by Tegan Vallivand. According to the release, traffic will be reduced to one way heading westbound on McIntyre Drive between Murphy Road and McLimmon Crescent while the work is underway, with eastbound traffic detoured via Murphy Road. The release says that drivers can expect temporary traffic disruptions while crews are working in the area, but that transit service is not expected to be significantly affected. That's the ShoneFM News. 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

25 minutes away from 1 o'clock in CCR, Bad Moon Rising. We're going to have a listen to some Doors, and right after that, we'll have some messages, and then we'll be back with some more news. Here's the Doors, Light My Fire.

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0: We're 11 minutes away from 1 o'clock. Alabama, Dixieland of Ite. How you doing there, mister? I gotta turn your mic on. There we go. Yeah, absolutely wonderful, eh?
1: Yeah, now you can hear me.
0: Now I can hear you. How's it going?
1: Oh, it's going good. How are you, Elaine?
0: I'm doing okay. You know, I'm looking outside. It looks really sunny and nice and warm. Like, can't say hot, but looks warm.
1: I love this week with, like, all the golden leaves and everything before they are all off the trees.
0: Yeah.
1: It's beautiful out there.
0: Absolutely. So you're all ready for 1 o'clock? You're going to be just going at her this afternoon, which is going to be fun.
1: I'm ready right now, but you know, a lot can happen in 11 minutes, so
0: absolutely,
1: we'll see.
0: A lot can happen in 11 minutes. So we're going to get back to some more music right away. Here is Stuck in the Middle with you, Keith Urban, The Ranch.

0: And that was Keith Urban with The Ranch and Stuck in the Middle with You. What do you think of that, Phil? Or Phil, call me Phil. Oh, my gosh. I don't know what's going on.
1: That's okay.
0: Yep.
1: My name is Patrick, for those listening.
0: Patrick. Yeah, you should put it on your forehead before you walk in the door.
1: I'll wear a name tag next time. So. I love that. I mean, Keith Urban, heck of a guitar player.
0: Absolutely. Yeah. And actually, you know, like there's, I was just saying, a lot of the performers now are going back and taking some old songs and making them, putting a spin on them and kind of like almost making it new, you know?
1: Yeah, absolutely.
0: Really amazing, because you had mentioned a couple of, I played earlier today, which was, and I really, really enjoy. Here's another one, Tanya Tucker, I'm on Fire, and Ring of Fire put together. So
1: cool.
0: Let's have a listen to that.
1: Let's check it out.

0: Pretty amazing, huh?
1: Yeah, it was pretty clever.
0: Tanya Tucker along with, well, by herself, and doing that song, I'm on fire, ring of fire, or I'm on fire, ring of fire.
1: Yeah.
0: Oh, my gosh. You know what? Like, because we were just chatting a little bit about Tanya, you know? Like, I remember when I was growing up, and I wondered, like, geez, how old is she? Her voice sounds really, really strong, and so I, of course, I Googled it.
1: Yeah.
0: And she's 67, so she's, you know, she's

0: fairly young still, but absolutely amazing.
1: And one of those artists that just feels like she's been around forever as well.
0: Yep,
1: yeah.
0: Absolutely, so, absolutely. Yeah. Anyways, we're going to go into Louis Riel, something that you're connected to, and then we'll get the news at 1. And I'm out of here. You have yourself a fabulous afternoon there,
1: you
0: Mr. Patrick.
1: Well. All right.
0: All right, you take good care. Chat with you soon.

0: From the National Newsroom of the Canadian Press, I'm Karen Rebo. An aquarium in Spain says a dolphin recently moved out of Ontario's Marineland theme park has died. Oceanographic Valencia says Echo had trouble swallowing along with respiratory problems yesterday, and her condition deteriorated rapidly despite efforts from its veterinary team. Echo, along with three other dolphins and two belugas, were sent to Oceanographic late last month in an epic 19-hour voyage from the shuttered Niagara Falls tourist attraction. One of those belugas, Jellybean, died last week. Four belugas and one dolphin have now died since Marineland shipped out 30 belugas and four dolphins to five different parks over the summer. A new ruling overnight in the fight over U.S. President Donald Trump's ban of three American news outlets. Trump said he was ousting CNN, Politico, and MS Now from the White House for what he says are lies about him, and the administration claims the ban actually protects national security. Details from ABC's Hannah Bittah.
1: In a ruling issued overnight, Judge Timothy Kelly, a Trump appointee, ruled the press passes were pulled without constitutionally adequate due process. And he wrote, the court is skeptical that defendants' interest in safeguarding national security is the actual motivation, saying the stories by those news outlets were routine. The order will last for 14 days while the case moves forward. President Trump has suggested he would appeal a ruling against him.
0: An AI expert and two chief executives told the UN Security Council that the dangers of artificial intelligence constitute an unprecedented threat. Testifying at a session of the council in New York, Canadian AI pioneer Joshua Bengio said the threat is, quote, one that none of its members would choose, that none can contain alone, and that does not respect the borders we defend. The CEOs of American AI giants Anthropic and OpenAI also warned of the technology's great risk to humanity in calling for the world's countries to set up AI safeguards. Sovereignty took center stage in Montreal last night as Quebec's five main party leaders faced off in a final debate before voters choose a new government October 5th. PQ leader Paul St-Pierre Plamondon again pledged to hold an independence referendum during a first PQ term. Following the two-hour debate, CAQ leader Christine Frechette made her position clear.
2: Under my leadership, there will be no referendum. Not now, not in the future. No referendum. We will focus on Quebecers' priorities.
0: Both Conservative leader Éric Duhem and Liberal leader Charles Meillard spoke out against a referendum. Vietnam's most powerful politician is in Ottawa today for a state visit aimed at deepening trade and diplomatic ties with Canada. Presidents Donald Trump and China's Xi Jinping have a packed agenda for their talks at the White House today and a state dinner tonight. This is the Canadian Press. In sports, 1 year after making it to the World Series, the Toronto Blue Jays will not be making a return to the postseason. Toronto was officially eliminated from the American League wildcard race when they lost the first game of their doubleheader, 4-2, to the Orioles in Baltimore. The Jays lost the second game, too, 4-2, and they're off today as Baltimore's slim playoff hopes remain alive. The Boston Red Sox clinched a wildcard spot with their win over Cleveland. Cleveland still holds the top spot in the AL Central, one game over Chicago after the White Sox lost to KC. In the NFL, the Atlanta Falcons are set to visit the Green Bay Packers in Thursday night football action, and George Gillette Jr., the former majority owner of the NHL's Montreal Canadiens, has died at 87. Gillette bought the Bell Centre and a majority stake in the Canadiens in January 2001 and sold it all to the Molson family in 2009. From the Canadian Press, I'm Karen Rebo.
3: All right. Thank you, Karen. Let's take a look at the weather around the Yukon Territory at this hour. Right now in Beaver Creek, it's mostly cloudy and 4 degrees. In Burwash, it's partly cloudy and 5. In Carmacks, it is 6 degrees. Dawson City is 3 degrees and mostly cloudy. Faro, mostly cloudy and 5 degrees. Haines Junction is 5 degrees. In Mayo, it's mostly cloudy and 7 degrees. Old Crow, it's 4 degrees. Pelly Ranch, 6 degrees. In Teslin, it's partly cloudy and 4 degrees. Watson Lake is the warm spot in the territory right now at 8 degrees, mainly sunny there. And here in Whitehorse, outside the Shone FM studios, it is partly cloudy and 7 degrees. Although I do see a lot of blue out there and a lot of sun reflecting off those beautiful golden leaves on the trees this week. It's looking really nice. All right. Well, my name is Patrick Jacobson, and you are listening to Neon Country here on Indigenous Radio, Shone FM, the beat of a different drummer. Thanks to Elaine for having me on in the last 15 minutes or so of her show there. And she was doing a bit of a dive into some covers and stuff like that of older songs that have been sort of refreshed and made new again by some current artists. And this song is kind of like that. This is sort of a male response to Shania Twain's "Whose Boots Have Your Bed or Whose Bed Have Your Boots Been Under?" And this song is called "Boots," and it's by Kane Brown and features Shania Twain on harmony vocals here. So let's give it a listen. Here's "Boots" by Kane Brown on Neon Country.
4: Here we go.

Oh, there's a sweet new song by Casey Bruner. That's Turn on the Radio. Before that, we heard Luke Bryan with Luke Combs singing Finders Keepers. And starting off that set, that was Kane Brown with Shania Twain doing kind of a male response to Whose Bed Have Your Boots Been Under? That song is called Boots. And you heard it here on Neon Country. Right now, I got something new from a Métis singer-songwriter, country singer-songwriter. He lives in Alberta currently, but he's originally from Hay River, Northwest Territories. This is Chevy Bewley, and this song is called The Other Side. Here it is.

0: That's Presley Haley and Still Enough. We heard Zach Top just before her with Good Girls and Cowgirls, and Chevy Buley with The Other Side. You're listening to Neon Country, and you've got it tuned to Indigenous Radio, Shone FM, the beat of a different drummer. My name's Patrick Jacobson, and it's great to be here with you today. I got a bunch more music coming your way right after this.
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0: All right, I've got something from Jordan Davis here for you. This is called Mess, and here it is on Neon Country.

That's Morgan Griffiths and Boondocks. Ahead of that was Matt Lang and Stoned on You and Jordan Davis with Mess. My name is Patrick Jacobson. You are listening to Neon Country here on Indigenous Radio, Shone FM, the beat of a different drummer. And yeah, I'm playing all of the latest top 40 and contemporary country hits here for you. And this one's a hot one right now. It's in the top 10. This is Kenny Chesney and Carry On. Here it is.

That's Megan Maroney from her Cloud 9 album. That's called Medicine. We had Tyler Joe Miller before her with Blue Collar and Kenny Chesney with Carry On. You're listening to Neon Country on Shone FM. And I just had a request from Marsh Lake Brad. He wants to hear the Charles Daniels Band and Simple Man. Here it is.

0: From the National Newsroom of the Canadian Press, I'm Karen Rebo. An aquarium in Spain says a dolphin recently moved out of Ontario's Marineland theme park has died. Oceanographic Valencia says Echo had trouble swallowing along with respiratory problems yesterday, and her condition deteriorated rapidly despite efforts from its veterinary team. Echo, along with three other dolphins and two belugas, were sent to Oceanographic late last month in an epic 19-hour voyage from the shuttered Niagara Falls tourist attraction. One of those belugas, Jellybean, died last week. Four belugas and one dolphin have now died since Marineland shipped out 30 belugas and four dolphins to five different parks over the summer. A new ruling overnight in the fight over U.S. President Donald Trump's ban of three American news outlets. Trump said he was ousting CNN, Politico, and MS Now from the White House for what he says are lies about him, and the administration claims the ban actually protects national security. Details from ABC's Hannah Bittah.
1: In a ruling issued overnight, Judge Timothy Kelly, a Trump appointee, ruled the press passes were pulled without constitutionally adequate due process. And he wrote, the court is skeptical that defendants' interest in safeguarding national security is the actual motivation, saying the stories by those news outlets were routine. The order will last for 14 days while the case moves forward. President Trump has suggested he would appeal a ruling against him.
0: An AI expert and two chief executives told the UN Security Council that the dangers of artificial intelligence constitute an unprecedented threat. Testifying at a session of the council in New York, Canadian AI pioneer Joshua Bengio said the threat is, quote, one that none of its members would choose, that none can contain alone, and that does not respect the borders we defend. The CEOs of American AI giants Anthropic and OpenAI also warned of the technology's great risk to humanity in calling for the world's countries to set up AI safeguards. Sovereignty took center stage in Montreal last night as Quebec's five main party leaders faced off in a final debate before voters choose a new government October 5th. PQ leader Paul St-Pierre Plamondon again pledged to hold an independence referendum during a first PQ term. Following the two-hour debate, CAQ leader Christine Frechette made her position clear.
2: Under my leadership, there will be no referendum. Not now, not in the future. No referendum. We will focus on Quebecers' priorities.
0: Both Conservative leader Éric Duhem and Liberal leader Charles Meillard spoke out against a referendum. Vietnam's most powerful politician is in Ottawa today for a state visit aimed at deepening trade and diplomatic ties with Canada. Presidents Donald Trump and China's Xi Jinping have a packed agenda for their talks at the White House today and a state dinner tonight. This is the Canadian Press. In sports, 1 year after making it to the World Series, the Toronto Blue Jays will not be making a return to the postseason. Toronto was officially eliminated from the American League wildcard race when they lost the first game of their doubleheader, 4-2, to the Orioles in Baltimore. The Jays lost the second game, too, 4-2, and they're off today as Baltimore's slim playoff hopes remain alive. The Boston Red Sox clinched a wildcard spot with their win over Cleveland. Cleveland still holds the top spot in the AL Central, one game over Chicago after the White Sox lost to KC. In the NFL, the Atlanta Falcons are set to visit the Green Bay Packers in Thursday night football action, and George Gillette Jr., the former majority owner of the NHL's Montreal Canadiens, has died at 87. Gillette bought the Bell Center and a majority stake in the Canadiens in January 2001 and sold it all to the Molson family in 2009. From the Canadian Press, I'm Karen Rebo.
3: All right. Well, thank you, Karen. Let's take a look at the weather in the Yukon Territory at this hour. Right now in Beaver Creek, it's mostly cloudy and 5 degrees. Burwash is 8 degrees and partly cloudy. Carmax, 7 degrees there. In Dawson City, mostly cloudy and 5 degrees. In Faro, it's mostly cloudy and 6 degrees. Haines Junction, 7 degrees. In Mayo, mostly cloudy and 7. In Old Crow, it's 4 degrees. Pelly Ranch is 7 degrees. Teslin, mainly sunny and 5 degrees. Watson Lake, the warm spot in the territory, 9 degrees, mainly sunny there. And here in Whitehorse, outside the Shone FM studios, it is partly cloudy and 8 degrees. 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My name is Patrick Jacobson. I am your host. And right now, I'm going to play the latest from Nicole Summerlin. This is Let It Burn. And here it is on Neon Country.

0: Yeah, that's Luke Combs and Be By You from his The Way I Am album. Before that, we heard Chris Stapleton with Tennessee Whiskey and Nicole Summerlin with Let It Burn. Lots more music to come right after this.
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0: Our continued thanks goes out to Northern Vision Development for continuing to sponsor Neon Country here on Shone FM. All right, right now I've got something from Casey Musgraves. This is Dry Spell, and here it is.

There's a little Tim McGraw by request going out to everybody in Teslin and the rest of the Yukon. Well, you're listening to Neon Country here on Indigenous Radio, Shone FM, the beat of a different drummer. And my name is Patrick Jacobson. I am your host. And we had Casey Musgraves at the beginning of that set there with Dry Spell, and some Stella Lefty in there with Boston. And Megan Patrick with Your Daddy's Smile before Tim McGraw there. Right now, I'm going to play something by Haley Benedict. This is called Party Without You. Here it is.

All right, there's the latest from Nate Smith. That's called Pray. We had Shawnee Kish just before him with Ride at Dawn. Ella Langley was in there with Loving Life Again from her massive Dandelion album. And Haley Benedict started off that set with Party Without You. My name is Patrick Jacobson. You are listening to Neon Country here on Indigenous Radio, Shone FM, the beat of a different drummer. And we've got about 15 minutes before the top of the hour. We'll have the news here for you, and we'll update you on the weather around the Yukon Territory. And and then we got classic rock right up until 6 o'clock there with the Drive Home show, so stick around for that. Right now, I got something new from the Washboard Union. This is Whiskey Wings, and here it is on Neon Country. Come on.

90 T 180 by Tyler Hubbard before that, and Whiskey Wings by the Washboard Union. Well, this is just about it for Neon Country for today. My name is Patrick Jacobson, and you're listening to Indigenous Radio, Shone FM, the beat of a different drummer. And I'm going to leave you with, well, with one more track here anyways. And then stick around, because we got the news at the top of the hour here, and then the we'll update you on the weather around the Yukon Territory. And yeah, it looks like William's not going to be here today, so I'm going to continue on the air and play some classic rock here for you as well. So yeah, stick around. We'll spend some more time together. Right now, this is Brad Paisley. This Town Ain't Small Enough.

0: From the National Newsroom of the Canadian Press, I'm Karen Rebo. An aquarium in Spain says a dolphin recently moved out of Ontario's Marineland theme park has died. Oceanographic Valencia says Echo had trouble swallowing along with respiratory problems yesterday, and her condition deteriorated rapidly despite efforts from its veterinary team. Echo, along with three other dolphins and two belugas, were sent to Oceanographic late last month in an epic 19-hour voyage from the shuttered Niagara Falls tourist attraction. One of those belugas, Jellybean, died last week. Four belugas and one dolphin have now died since Marineland shipped out 30 belugas and four dolphins to five different parks over the summer. A new ruling overnight in the fight over U.S. President Donald Trump's ban of three American news outlets. Trump said he was ousting CNN, Politico, and MS Now from the White House for what he says are lies about him, and the administration claims the ban actually protects national security. Details from ABC's Hannah Bittah.
1: In a ruling issued overnight, Judge Timothy Kelly, a Trump appointee, ruled the press passes were pulled without constitutionally adequate due process. And he wrote, the court is skeptical that defendants' interest in safeguarding national security is the actual motivation, saying the stories by those news outlets were routine. The order will last for 14 days while the case moves forward. President Trump has suggested he would appeal a ruling against him.
0: An AI expert and two chief executives told the UN Security Council that the dangers of artificial intelligence constitute an unprecedented threat. Testifying at a session of the council in New York, Canadian AI pioneer Joshua Bengio said the threat is, quote, one that none of its members would choose, that none can contain alone, and that does not respect the borders we defend. The CEOs of American AI giants Anthropic and OpenAI also warned of the technology's great risk to humanity in calling for the world's countries to set up AI safeguards. Sovereignty took center stage in Montreal last night as Quebec's five main party leaders faced off in a final debate before voters choose a new government October 5th. PQ leader Paul St-Pierre Plamondon again pledged to hold an independence referendum during a first PQ term. Following the two-hour debate, CAQ leader Christine Frechette made her position clear.
2: Under my leadership, there will be no referendum. Not now, not in the future. No referendum. We will focus on Quebecers' priorities.
0: Both Conservative leader Éric Duhem and Liberal leader Charles Meillard spoke out against a referendum. Vietnam's most powerful politician is in Ottawa today for a state visit aimed at deepening trade and diplomatic ties with Canada. Presidents Donald Trump and China's Xi Jinping have a packed agenda for their talks at the White House today and a state dinner tonight. This is the Canadian Press. In sports, 1 year after making it to the World Series, the Toronto Blue Jays will not be making a return to the postseason. Toronto was officially eliminated from the American League wildcard race when they lost the first game of their doubleheader, 4-2, to the Orioles in Baltimore. The Jays lost the second game, too, 4-2, and they're off today as Baltimore's slim playoff hopes remain alive. The Boston Red Sox clinched a wildcard spot with their win over Cleveland. Cleveland still holds the top spot in the AL Central, one game over Chicago after the White Sox lost to KC. In the NFL, the Atlanta Falcons are set to visit the Green Bay Packers in Thursday night football action, and George Gillette Jr., the former majority owner of the NHL's Montreal Canadiens, has died at 87. Gillette bought the Bell Centre and a majority stake in the Canadiens in January 2001 and sold it all to the Molson family in 2009. From the Canadian Press, I'm Karen Rebo.
3: Well, thank you, Karen. Let's take a look at the weather around the Yukon Territory at this hour. Right now in Beaver Creek, it's mostly cloudy and 5 degrees. In Burwash, it's mainly sunny and 8 degrees. A little windy, 17 out of the southeast, gusting to 30. In Carmax, it's 8 degrees. Dawson City, it's mostly cloudy and 6. Faro, mostly cloudy and 7. Haines Junction, it's 9 degrees. In Mayo, mostly cloudy and 7 degrees. In Old Crow, it's 5 degrees. Pelly Ranch is, that's one of the warmer spots. It's 9 degrees there. In Teslin, it's mostly cloudy and 8 degrees. Watson Lake is the warm spot at 10 degrees and partly cloudy. And here in Whitehorse, outside the Shone FM studios, is partly cloudy and 9 degrees.
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3: All right. Well, William Karlick is not in today, so I'm going to cover him. My name is Patrick Jacobson, and this is Creedence Clearwater Revival with Down on the Corner.

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0: Well, there's Pink Floyd with Money from their Dark Side of the Moon record. We had the Rolling Stones in there with Miss You from Some Girls, and started the show off with Down on the Corner by Creedence Clearwater Revival.
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0: All right, got some Band on the Run by Paul McCartney and Wings here for you.

0: There's a classic off of Led Zeppelin 2. That's Ramble On. We had Van Halen before that with Finish What You Started, and Paul McCartney and Wings with Band on the Run. You're listening to the Drive Home Show on Indigenous Radio, Shone FM, the beat of a different drummer. I'm Patrick Jacobson. I'm filling in for William Carlick today. And if you're looking for something to do, the Fireweed Market still ongoing over at Shipyards Park. They're all set up over there, and it runs until 6 o'clock today, as does the Drive Home Show.
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0: Well, now's as good a time as any to turn up that volume knob. Here's AC/DC. This is Thunderstruck.

Well, there's a little early Fleetwood Mac for you. That's called Oh Well. We had the Steve Miller Band before that with Jungle Love, and AC/DC with Thunderstruck starting off that set of songs. All right. Well, here's some Queen for you. This is Keep Yourself Alive on the Drive Home Show.

Yeah, that's Modern English with I Melt With You. And ahead of that, we heard Keep Yourself Alive by Queen. And right now, I'm going to play something from a Toronto surf band. This is the Surfajets off of their upcoming live album, Party with the Surfajets. And this is a version of Paint It Black into Pipeline. Hope you enjoy it.

0: From the National Newsroom of the Canadian Press, I'm Jason White. An Ontario police chief says the shooter in Sunday's synagogue attack shouted, quote, "You're going to die for the Jews," before opening fire on a police officer outside. Belleville Police Chief Murray Rod says the shooter had multiple weapons, plenty of ammunition, and the motive for an extended attack.
1: Based on the evidence we've reviewed, our personal investigator for the Belleville Police Service can confirm that this was a hate-motivated crime. This was a hate-motivated crime.
0: He calls the incident a thwarted mass killing of Jewish worshippers. The shooter was fatally wounded and one police officer was taken to hospital in critical but stable condition. The head of a major Jewish advocacy group says the Ontario synagogue shooting should be a wake-up call for this country. Center for Israel and Jewish Affairs CEO Noah Shack says Canada faces a broad problem of rising anti-Semitism and racist conspiracies. Family members who will never see Kenneth Law face trial in their country for his role in the deaths of their loved ones have given impact statements in an Ontario court. Law pleaded guilty earlier this year to 14 counts of aiding suicide. The charges only relate to victims in Ontario, but 79 cases in the UK are being considered in the sentencing process. Vietnam's most powerful politician is in Ottawa for a state visit that aims to deepen trade and diplomatic ties with Canada. Prime Minister Mark Carney welcomed Vietnamese President Tô Lam at a ceremony on Parliament Hill.
2: This is a historic visit at a crucial time for our economies and for the world.
0: Vietnam and Canada are upgrading their ties to a strategic partnership. Carney says it'll help Canada export more energy, and he suggests there'll be direct flights between the two countries. Some law and aviation experts warn proposed changes to Canada's air passenger complaints process could give airlines a leg up over their customers. The Liberals announced plans in April to import a model similar to those used in the UK and Europe that sees independent adjudicators resolve complaints over issues ranging from flight refunds to accessibility. The Calgary Zoo's troop of Western lowland gorillas is growing. Zoo animal care manager Yana Swartz says 25-year-old Dossie is about 16 to 17 weeks pregnant, and she's doing well.
3: It is a very important milestone, not only for the species as a whole, but also for our efforts here at the zoo. It is quite an exciting time for Dossie and for the troop, and little Okabe will have some playmates in the future.
0: The gorilla species is on the critically endangered list. The new addition to the zoo family is expected sometime between late January and early March next year. This is the Canadian Press. In sports, general manager Bobby Webster says the Toronto Raptors were always confident their deal for forward Kawhi Leonard would go through.
4: I think it was a week of the draft, actually. We got a call from the Clippers, and I think they had, you know, made their decision on which direction they were going to go. And so I think they were open to a deal, and so that's when the sort of first interest in negotiations started.
0: Toronto acquired Leonard from the Los Angeles Clippers in June. The deal was not finalized until earlier this month after the NBA investigated Leonard and the Clippers for salary cap circumvention. The BC Lions have signed defensive back Deontay Williams Sr. to a two-year extension through 2028. The Professional Women's Hockey League will host an all-star event for the first time March 7th in Toronto. The four-team three-on-three tournament will see Canadian, American, international, and rookie teams facing off. And Corey Chevry has been named Canada's head coach for the upcoming Women's World Hockey Championship in Denmark. From the Canadian Press, I'm Jason White.
5: Well, thank you, Jason. Let's take a look at the weather around the Yukon Territory this hour. Right now in Beaver Creek, it's mostly cloudy and 8 degrees. In Burwash, it's mainly sunny and 9 degrees. A little windy. Winds are 19 from the southeast, gusting to 28. In Carmacks, it's 10 degrees. Dawson City is mostly cloudy and 7 degrees. In Faro, it's 8 degrees and mostly cloudy. Haines Junction is sitting at 11. In Mayo, it's mostly cloudy and 8 degrees. Old Crow is 6 degrees. In Pelly Ranch, it's 9 degrees. Teslin is mostly cloudy and 9 degrees. Watson Lake is the warm spot in the territory at 11 degrees and partly cloudy. And here in Whitehorse outside the Shone FM studios, it is partly cloudy and 10 degrees. All right, well, I've got some T-Rex here for you on the Drive Home Show.

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shelter, find what I'm after. It's changing every day.

All right, there's some Rush for you. That's Fly By Night. And we heard Bryan Adams in there before the ad break with Run To You. And the set started off with T-Rex and Bang A Gong, Get It On. Right now I'm going to play something from Slippery When Wet. This is Bon Jovi with Living On A Prayer.

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4: It's September 24th, and today in 1977, Styx releases one of the biggest songs of their career. The massive success of Come Sail Away is partially due to Styx's promotion man, Jim Cahill. Jim bribed program directors to play Styx's new song by buying them fancy dinners, bottles of wine, VCRs, and, how shall I say this, illegal substances. Jim, ever heard of muffin baskets? Everyone loves muffins. September 24th, 1993, drummer Steven Adler is awarded $2.5 million stemming from a wrongful termination suit against his old band, Guns N' Roses. Wondering how he celebrated? Within the next 5 years, Steven says he made 31 trips to the ER, had a drug-related stroke and two heart attacks, spent 150 days in prison, and spent all the money. In that same time frame, Axl Rose wrote exactly one verse of one song for Chinese Democracy. Back here tomorrow. See you then.

0: our studios in Whitehorse, Yukon. This is the Shonathem News.
1: This is Stuart Cardinal Bunnell with the Shonathem News. Employment Central has announced a new labor market program to connect job seekers and community leaders. In a media release, Employment Central says that its new UConnect program, with support from the governments of Yukon and Canada, is designed to support newcomers, recent graduates, and job seekers who are new to a particular industry. According to the release, the program uses its unique Match, Refer, Connect model to pair connectors to job seekers and community leaders based on their education, experience, and career goals. The release says that the program model helps job seekers and community leaders to expand their networks, strengthen their employment prospects, and build a greater sense of belonging in the Yukon community. To learn more about the UConnect program, visit employmentcentral.ca. City of Whitehorse crews are working on infrastructure in Porter Creek this week. In a media release, the City of Whitehorse said that crews began work to install underground conduits for future telecommunications infrastructure on 12th Avenue and Centennial Street on Wednesday. According to the release, traffic through the area will continue as normal with no lane closures, although residents can expect to see equipment and vehicles parked along 12th Avenue while crews are working. The city reminds motorists to drive with caution when traveling through the area. In the release, the city says that the work is expected to be completed by Friday, October 2nd, weather and site conditions permitting. The Yukon Independent Review Panel is inviting Yukoners to share their input as part of its review of the territory's education system. In a media release, the panel says it wants to hear from Yukoners regarding their experiences with the Department of Education, K-12 education, trades and future skills, and ideas for improving experience and education for Yukon students. According to the panel, the feedback gathered through the survey, as well as through meetings with Yukon First Nations and education partners, will help inform its recommendations to the Department of Education on ways to strengthen education in the Yukon. The survey takes approximately 10 minutes to complete and will remain open until October 12th. To complete the survey and to view the panel's interim report, visit yeir.ca. The City of Whitehorse is installing a decorative crosswalk in front of the Kwanlandun First Nation Administrative Building this week. In a media release, the City of Whitehorse announced that on Tuesday or Wednesday, weather permitting, crews will install the decorative crosswalk on McIntyre Drive featuring artwork designed by Tegan Vallivand. According to the release, traffic will be reduced to one way heading westbound on McIntyre Drive between Murphy Road and McLimmon Crescent while the work is underway, with eastbound traffic detoured via Murphy Road. The release says that drivers can expect temporary traffic disruptions while crews are working in the area, but that transit service is not expected to be significantly affected. That's the ShoneFM News. 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
0: 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Hey, hey,
2: hey, hey. All right, thank you, Stuart. I'm going to play something from U2's Actum Baby album from the early 90s. This is even better than the real thing. Here it is on the Drive Home Show.

0: The Council of Yukon First Nations is accepting applications from Yukon First Nations citizens to fill current and upcoming vacancies for the following boards: Yukon Surface Rights Board and the Training Policy Committee. 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
2: All right, I've got a bunch of songs lined up here. Every single one of them has a connection to the Traveling Wilburys. Every one of these artists was in the Traveling Wilburys. I'm going to start things off with Roy Orbison. This is You Got It.

There's Tom Petty with You're So Bad. That's off of his Full Moon Fever album. And before that, you heard Bob Dylan with Subterranean Homesick Blues. And I played you You Got It by Roy Orbison from his Mystery Girl album. Well, I'm going to continue with this Traveling Wilburys theme here. I've got a couple more tunes here to play before the top of the hour when the news comes on. And I got some George Harrison on deck. But first, this is Electric Light Orchestra with Livin' Thing, fronted by Jeff Lynne.

0: From the National Newsroom of the Canadian Press, I'm Jason White. Belleville, Ontario's police chief says the shooter who targeted a synagogue Sunday shouted, quote, "You're going to die for the Jews," before opening fire on a police officer stationed outside.
1: Chief Murray Rod gave the service's first comments about the alleged attacker's motive on Thursday, saying Sunday's shooting was a hate-motivated attack targeting the Jewish community. Officials say a former soldier armed with a shotgun opened fire on Constable Jeff Smith, who was stationed outside the Sons of Jacob Synagogue as those inside marked the start of Yom Kippur. The suspect, 29-year-old Sean Ward, was fatally injured in the police shootout. Smith was taken to hospital in critical but stable condition. None of the roughly two dozen people inside the synagogue were injured. Rod also shared video of the attack at Thursday's media conference. Lisa Laporte, The Canadian Press.
0: Israeli Prime Minister